Heidi, KS95. Before you know it, it will be state fair time. And Yelp analyzed their data to identify the top 10 state fairs for festival foods. And guess who came in at number one? Yep, you guessed it, the Minnesota State Fair. I know.

I know. I'm in disbelief, too. Today is August 1st. Like, can we just rewind a couple months to, like, maybe June 1st? Here's something to look forward to, though. In August, the NFL preseason kicks off next Thursday. It's KS95.

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Heidi, KS95. 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

We need to start talking about what songs on her album are your favorite. Because I feel like there's so many and it's really hard to pick. It's Ariana Grande.

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I was just saying how some songs bring you back to a certain place. 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
1: 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Hey, it's Deanna. A low of 65 for tonight. Nice for Sunday. Sunshine and warm temperatures, lower humidity. A high of 82. It's KS95.

clothing worn by Madonna, Justin Bieber, Shakira, and BTS during the FIFA World Cup halftime show were auctioned off. And a pair of sneakers Justin Bieber wore sold for $26,000.

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1: 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Here's what's happening on this week's show.
2: There are millions of Americans age 85 or older, but a select few have extraordinary memories. Why are these so-called super agers sharp as a tack?
3: During the course of aging, we're losing certain capacities, so which things are getting worse, and a lot of the news is not so great. And we kind of wanted to look at the flip side.
2: Then, American students are well behind the education levels of other countries. What are the reasons, and what can be done to improve things?
4: Finland had a 10% high school graduation rate in the 1950s. Now they're up closer to 90%, which is well above that of the United States. So the question is, how did they do it?
2: Those two stories, and much more, are heading your way on this week's edition of InfoTrack. Stick around. Our show will begin right after this.
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2: If someone you know is in their 80s or 90s and has a phenomenal memory, they may be one of the so-called super agers, whose brains act a lot younger than their years. With more about this, we welcome Emily Rogalski, a neuroscientist at Northwestern University's Cognitive Neurology and Alzheimer's Disease Center in Chicago. Emily, welcome to the show.
3: Thanks for having me.
2: You're researching these people. What makes super agers so special?
3: Well, one thing that makes super agers special is that in the course of aging, it's common to lose some of our thinking abilities. So our memory isn't quite as sharp commonly at age 80 as it is at age 50 or age 30. And we asked the question, what if that's not always the case? What if it's common to lose memory, but maybe it's possible that some people don't lose even that little bit of memory as they age?
2: So you're looking for people who maybe have this unusual trait. Do you have any idea what percentage of the population might be like this?
3: It's tricky to give an exact percentage, but what we do know is that the individuals who call to be a part of the study, we've screened over 350 to 400 people, and less than 10% end up meeting the criteria for participation. So of people who think that they have outstanding memory, less than 10% seem to fit our criteria.
2: Have you tested these people you found to any extent?
3: Yes. Individuals who are enrolled in our super aging study, undergo quite a bit of testing. So we have some paper and pencil tests so that we can better understand their thinking skills. We also ask questions about their family history, some of their medical background. We give them some psychosocial questionnaires to better understand their activities in daily living. We are interested in what their brain looks like. Is their brain able to maintain optimal health? So we ask them to complete an MRI scan. We ask them to also donate blood so we can look at genetic factors that might be contributing. And they're invited to participate in our brain donation program at the time of death so that we can better understand the cellular and molecular features that might be contributing to this rare form of successful aging.
2: At what age does the average person begin to lose their memory?
3: Generally as early as our 20s or 30s, unfortunately.
2: Wow. We're talking on InfoTrack with Emily Rogalski, a neuroscientist at Northwestern University's Cognitive Neurology and Alzheimer's Disease Center in Chicago. And we're talking about a study that she's working on, the so-called superagers, older people with very sharp minds. I remember a TV campaign for a yogurt product that talked about people in Russia who lived out in the mountains who were phenomenally old and really healthy, and it was because they ate this yogurt. Is there any kind of a secret formula to this, do you think?
3: A lot of aging research really documents how during the course of aging, we're losing certain capacities, so which things are getting worse, and a lot of the news is not so great. And we kind of wanted to look at the flip side. If we take someone with outstanding memory, what else is great and what seems to hang along with it? Anecdotally, we found that our superagers seem to come from different walks of life, different economic backgrounds, different educational backgrounds, and even seem to have different choices in lifestyle factors. So some superagers actually have been smoking for years, not the majority of them, but there are a few. And then there are other individuals who don't drink at all and others who say that it's very important to have a martini at 5 p.m. every day. And that's one thing that's helped them to be a superager. So there's a little bit of diversity in the lifestyle factors that contribute to superaging thus far.
2: We've heard that keeping the brain active keeps the memory sharp, doing crossword puzzles and that sort of thing. Do you have any idea if that's true or not?
3: There is an overwhelming amount of evidence that keeping your brain active and keeping your body active, so exercising your muscles in your body and exercising the muscles in your brain, are of benefit. Specifically in the superagers, we have not been able to look specifically at all of those factors yet, but we imagine that that will be something that will be important.
2: What's the oldest person you found that has one of these super brains?
3: Our oldest superager right now is 97 years old.
2: And still has a very sharp memory. Now, you often will hear about older people who have a great memory of their childhood, but these are also short-term good memories, right?
3: Yes. We're looking at the type of memory that's often compromised in Alzheimer's dementia. So the ability to learn some new information and then retain it over a 20, 30, or even hour-long period. And superagers do remarkably well at tests like this.
2: Now, some people often do things like misplace their keys or forget if they left the light on at home or not. Are those things to worry about, or when should someone start to get concerned that they might have some malfunction happening?
3: It's common for individuals to lose a little bit of memory capacity even as early as our 20s and 30s. So forgetting occasionally where our keys are or perhaps the time of a specific appointment aren't necessarily isolated things to be concerned about. The question is, are these forgetful moments starting to interfere with your daily life repeatedly? And are they happening more than they used to? And at that point, if someone feels concerned about that, they should go and talk to a clinician.
2: Is gender a factor at all, have you noticed, with superagers?
3: In our program, we have more women than we do men, and that's probably for a couple different reasons. First and foremost, women tend to live longer than men. Secondly, women tend to volunteer for studies more often than men do.
2: And we want to mention that you are actively looking for superagers for your study. People can learn more by visiting the webpage brain.northwestern.edu. In terms of all the rest of us who just probably have average memories, is there anything that you hope to learn that will help the mass population out here? Not people who necessarily are going to get Alzheimer's, but just the average person. Is there anything that could be learned to help people just improve their memories?
3: that's one of the hopes. It's a long-term hope, but the idea is that by studying what's going right with the brain, maybe we can identify some modifiable factors, take-home points of things that we can do to live long and live well. I think it's important that as the medical field advances and has done a great job at helping us live longer, that we don't let that outpace living well.
2: Studies I've read of brain testing and research seem to indicate that memories stay in there. They're stored somehow. Are the memories just trapped in people's brains and they can't access them? Is that the main problem with memory?
3: I think it depends on what the source of the memory deficit is. In Alzheimer's dementia, you're actually losing brain tissue and areas of the brain are damaged and the brain cells are actually being lost. And so the reason for memory loss there might be different than someone who's experiencing a lot of stress and just having trouble thinking at a given moment. The brain is a very complex organ that it really would depend on what the cause of the memory deficit is.
2: Emily Rogalski, a neuroscientist at Northwestern University's Cognitive Neurology and Alzheimer's Disease Center in Chicago. And if you'd like to learn more about this study and perhaps volunteer as a super ager, visit the website brain.northwestern.edu. Emily, thanks so much for joining us on InfoTrack.
3: Thank you so much for having me.
2: Next, where do the smartest kids in the world live? Here's a hint. They don't live in America. The startling story, coming up.
1: Stick around. There's more InfoTrack straight ahead.
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1: 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Once again, here's Chris Whitting.
2: American kids are better off in most cases than kids in other countries. So why are our kids lagging so far behind in education? With this story, here's InfoTrack's Roy Mackey. Roy?
14: Thanks, Chris. Our guest is Amanda Ripley. She's an investigative journalist and the author of a book called The Smartest Kids in the World and How They Got That Way. Amanda, welcome to InfoTrack.
15: Thanks for having me.
14: Basically, your book examines how other countries are out-educating their young people compared to the U.S., sometimes dramatically. We've all heard some of these depressing stats before, but maybe you can just give us a quick summary of how American kids are stacking up against students from other countries.
15: Sure. American 15-year-olds perform about 26th in the world in math at age 15. We do better in reading, though, so all is not lost. Our teenagers perform about 12th in the world. And then not so great in science, we're about 17th in the world on that same test of critical thinking.
14: Some of the countries that you term educational superpowers did not have that status just a few decades ago. So systems can change, and sometimes pretty rapidly, right?
15: Yeah, this was why I really wanted to go travel to these countries because, you know, Finland had a 10% high school graduation rate in the 1950s. Now they're up closer to 90%, which is well above that of the United States. So the question is, how did they do it? But it's incredibly exciting that it is possible to see that much growth in that short time.
14: Maybe it's different in each one of these countries, but was there a particular turning point that caused their education systems to suddenly change?
15: This is actually something they have in common. These are very different places, but it seems like each country came up against an existential economic crisis of one sort or another, and they did not have any other choice but to finally get very serious about investing in their own people's skills and education. But in every case, they did really buckle down and treat education as if it were a survival skill, as if, you know, it were as valuable as gold or oil. And you see that manifested in many different ways, but it's not something that we've done, I don't think, in any state in this country.
14: How does the educational budget per student in these countries compare to the United States?
15: This is a surprising thing. You know, the United States actually spends more than most countries in the world per student on kindergarten through high school education. Actually, we spend more than all but three countries, Norway, Luxembourg, and Switzerland. Yet you don't see the results for that money. Clearly, we are spending the money differently, and that's part of the problem. But it's also safe to say that past a certain baseline, money does not yield returns in education, much like healthcare.
14: How does class size compare between the U.S. and these other high-performing countries?
15: One truism you see around the world is that quality matters more than quantity. It is true that at younger ages, a small class size does seem to be ideal, according to research that's done in the United States. But it really works best if you have an incredibly effective teacher. And it's better to have an incredibly effective teacher with a slightly larger class than a smaller class with a teacher who's really not been well prepared to deal with this very dynamic, challenging job. So typically, many U.S. states have had smaller class sizes than countries around the world, including some top performing countries. That alone is actually a very, very expensive way to invest in education that doesn't consistently lead to more learning, particularly as kids get older.
14: One country that I thought was kind of interesting in your book is Poland. They made a very rapid turnaround, but that's a poor country, generally speaking. And oftentimes we hear in the United States, well, poverty is a major cause for poor educational performance here. Can you talk about that a bit?
15: The reason I wanted to go to Poland was because they have a 15% child poverty rate, which is comparable to that of the United States, much higher than many of these countries we usually hear about, Finland and Korea. So I wanted to see how they had dramatically improved their education results over the past 10 years, despite that child poverty rate. And I do think it's certainly true that in Poland and in the U.S. and all over the world, poverty does make it much harder for children to learn at high levels and for teachers to teach at high levels. So that's beyond a doubt true. But what you see is that some countries are able to compensate to some degree for that challenge, and other countries seem to exacerbate it. One of the saddest statistics you'll see for the United States is that we have very few low-income students who perform above what we'd expect given their economic challenges, whereas many, many, many other countries have low-income kids who routinely perform above what you'd expect if you have a sort of algorithm for poverty. You see all these kids around the world outperforming their own odds.
14: Maybe we need to get into some of the specifics these countries are doing, but why is that?
15: Well, certainly when you end up with a lot of low-income students and families all together in one school, just like in one hospital or any complex system, it is harder to give everyone the attention that they need. And that's something that we do partly because of the way we fund schools, partly because we have a long history of segregation. People always say to me, hey, our schools are so diverse. You can't compare us to these other countries. I wish that were true. In fact, most of our kids are going to schools where everybody looks just like they do. They are not actually very diverse, the schools themselves. And so that can make it oddly harder to run these schools. So part of it is that segregation. And part of it is also that we have a situation where we actually distribute more resources to the most affluent schools. That's upside down compared to most developed countries. In most places, the poorer the neighborhood, the more resources the school gets. To be fair, some states and districts are moving in this direction, so I think we are seeing a slight increase in equity, but we don't compare to places like Finland in this regard.
14: Our guest on InfoTrack is Amanda Ripley. She's an investigative journalist and the author of a book called The Smartest Kids in the World, which examines how other countries are educating their young people compared to what's happening here in the U.S. Amanda, if you were made education secretary or maybe king for a week and you were told, hey, we want to reform the U.S. education system now, what would your first steps be?
15: I would require the education colleges, the ones that train teachers, to only accept the top performing candidates who apply. This is something that all these education superpower countries have done. They weren't always this way, but in the late 1960s, for example, Finland shut down its teacher training colleges, which were like ours. They were of wildly varying quality and selectivity, and they educated more teachers than they needed. And they moved them all into their top eight most elite universities. So what you get from that is obviously you have teachers who are themselves better educated, but also, maybe more importantly, you send a signal to everyone else, to politicians, to parents, especially students, that you are really serious about education, that this is so hard and so important, this profession and this learning that kids must do now to thrive in this economy, that of course you are going to make it highly selective and prestigious to be part of it. And then wonderful things can happen, right? Because once everyone knows that, like in Finland, getting into teacher training college is the same as getting into MIT in the US, there's a level of respect and freedom that those professionals are granted. It's easier to make the case for paying teachers more. It's easier to give them the autonomy that they need. And you can have a higher level of trust in the system if you start from the beginning.
14: Amanda, what would you say to parents who would like to see their child's education improve? Do they need to put pressure on their local school board, on state legislators, on their congressmen in Washington? What should they be doing?
15: Really try to help your teacher and your child focus on doing work worth doing, challenging, meaningful work that will be useful in the real world, and thinking for themselves. So that means when you see your second grader coming home with homework that's just busy work, and you know it, and your second grader knows it, that means maybe talking to the teacher about that and trying to come up with alternatives, really trying to push for more rigorous work. It's now time to get serious, I think, about higher order thinking in math, reading, and science, particularly math and science, from a very young age.
14: Amanda Ripley, investigative journalist and the author of The Smartest Kids in the World and How They Got That Way. And you can find out more at her website, AmandaRipley.com. Amanda, thanks for joining us on InfoTrack.
15: Thanks for having me.
14: And for InfoTrack, I'm Roy Mackey.
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23: Welcome to Minnesota Matters. I'm Tasha Radel. Joining me this week are MNN's John Anderson, Sean Maloney, Mark Dorenkamp, and Mike Grimm. Your go-to crew for what's making news, noise, and headlines across the North Star State. From the Capitol to the cornfield, from Main Street to the lakeshore. If it matters in Minnesota, we're on it. The Minnesota Lottery is proud to be a presenting sponsor of Minnesota Matters. When you say, I'm in, you've already won. Learn how lottery dollars help better our state at mnlottery.com. Here's what we're diving into this week. A surge in fish die-offs across the state. Despite higher retail prices, Minnesota beef sales remain strong. Golden Gopher football was represented this week at Big Ten Media Days, but first. Even before the Minnesota State Fair kicks off, another major summer event is drawing thousands of Minnesotans. Farm Fest returns next week to Redwood County. MNN's John Anderson previews this year's event with State Senator Nick Frentz of North Mankato, who shares what he's been hearing from Minnesota farmers and provides an update on energy prices across the state.
24: What do you think is going to be the central theme when you get to Farm Fest?
25: First of all, John, Minnesota should require every citizen to attend Farm Fest. It's our bedrock economic start as a state, and people that live in areas where there aren't as many farms should go to Farm Fest, meet people, and understand what agriculture in our state's all about. Not just the families, but the way it's woven into our economy. What I go for are a couple things. First of all the groups that we need in support of farmers are there. Every agriculture commodity group, every leadership group, they're all at Farm Fest. And in 1 or 2 days, I can go around and see all of them. Mm-hmm. And they have different stories to tell, so it's really valuable. As a kid who did not grow up on a farm, I have more to learn than others, and they teach it. I flip pork chops at the Farm Bureau tent. I love the debates between the candidates. And it's nice to just say I'm going to spend the day there from where I live in North Mankato. It's, you know, maybe an hour and 40-minute drive. So just perfect to take the day and go over there. And finally, I like signaling farmers, agribusiness, that state legislators are there for them and that their input is just as important as everyone else's.
24: Yeah. We're not getting a whole lot of help from the federal government right now, especially with tariffs just being introduced again, especially with our big partner, Canada. When they ask you what can be done, how much can you do at the state level to kind of try and offset at least some of the decision-making that's coming from the federal level?
25: Well, there's a couple things that we've talked about at the state level. Farmers are concerned about the changes proposed to SNAP. First of all, they're concerned about the implication for their crops, but they also are all residents of whatever county they live in. And these SNAP changes at the federal level are really putting a hit on the county budgets, which relates to property taxes. At the state level, we can increase county program aid if we want. We can improve the SNAP benefits for families that need it. It makes no sense to me that the federal government made cuts to food assistance. Of all the things this relatively wealthy country should not be doing, it's cutting food to people that have a little less. Mm-hmm. So we talk about that at FarmFest, and we have options, levers to pull, if you will, in St. Paul. And we also are asking ourselves, what can we do to ease the regulatory burden on farmers at the state level? We have agencies that try to protect the environment. We have agencies that try to support economic development. But regardless of where you fall on those questions, we should ease the paperwork. We should ease the time it takes to get permitted. We should not be behind South Dakota in how long it takes to permit a new pork production facility. There's no reason for that. And so those are the kinds of things we can do at St. Paul. Some of that relates to our federal partners, and some of that's on us.
24: When it comes to permitting, do I have it right that we take longer than every state that borders us? I mean, I've heard that Iowa's very fast.
25: Both South Dakota and Iowa are much faster than us in permitting, especially for pork production. Mm. I haven't compared it to every state that we border on, but it wouldn't surprise me. And it's fine to have a high bar to clear for things like water quality, but right. It's quite another to say it needs to take longer. And I think that's what disturbs some of our farmers.
24: Yeah, yeah. Would love to talk energy with you because you're always my guy for that. Obviously, Minnesotans are worried about affordability. Now you throw in the time when their air conditioners are running overload. What's the message before the next session of what you would like to see happen when it comes to our energy costs?
25: First of all, as far as electricity costs, I think Minnesota's on a good path. We have lower than the national average for residential electric costs. We have an all-of-the-above strategy. So we're open to renewables that are part of our 2040 100% law, but we don't know whether wind or solar will be the cheapest. We're also looking at battery technology. I would give us a B to a B-plus on electric costs. However, we also have fuel costs. Those fuels include gasoline. Mm-hmm. We are in a very bad spot as the rest of the country on gasoline prices right now. I'm like everybody else. I hope things get sorted out in the Middle East and our gas prices come back down. That hits some of our industries in greater Minnesota very hard. And there's little that the state can do other than adjusting temporarily the gas tax. But right now our gas tax is indexed. It's about 30, 31 cents a gallon. If you're paying over $4 a gallon, we could cut the gas tax in half. It wouldn't have that dramatic of an impact, and it would be temporary at best, never mind the fact that it would reduce the money available for roads and bridges, which are also important in greater Minnesota.
24: Right.
25: So bottom line on energy, we're on a good path with electricity, concerned about fuel, and hopefully get it all sorted out in the Middle East soon.
23: Frentz is co-chair of the Senate Energy Committee. FarmFest will be held Tuesday through Thursday at the Gilliland Estate near Morgan in Redwood County. It's time for a short break. Stay tuned.
3: It's a stampede!
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3: 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One minute I'm playing the new Jumanji scratch game from the Minnesota Lottery, and the next there's a stampede!
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4: 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Lying!
5: The new Jumanji. Jumanji Scratch Game is taking over Minnesota. Play today for the chance to win up to $100,000. 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
23: Welcome back to Minnesota Matters. I'm Tasha Radel. The mid-July heat wave took a toll on Minnesota lakes, triggering a surge in fish die-offs across the state. MNN's Sean Maloney speaks with DNR Fish Health Supervisor Isaiah Tolo about what caused the mortality events and whether Minnesotans should expect to see more of them in the future.
26: The fish kills are a natural occurrence in Minnesota, but what was it that happened kind of in mid-July and what made that one stand out compared to maybe what usually happens?
27: A lot of these fish mortality events are driven by, anthropogenic factors like nutrient runoff from urban and agricultural runoff that makes lakes more likely to have these events. But specifically to your question about this kind of mid-July, especially, between the 16th and the 20th of July is when we saw a big kind of peak in fish mortality events, 65 of them occurring over those 4 days. And the reason why we're seeing that, we think, is that, there was a significant stretch of 90 degree or higher days. And we also have, drought conditions at, about 40% of the state. So those two things together mean that we had kind of a prolonged heat wave that allowed water temperatures to get very high. So we reached kind of the mid-80s and then surpassed it in some water bodies, which makes some cool water fish, especially northern pike, where the ones were being reported the most, more susceptible to mortality events.
26: Yeah, these mortality events, I mean, how many do you get? Maybe you mentioned the 65 during that heat wave. I mean, how many do you get kind of in a total year? Because I think that can maybe help put, this into comparison, that over like a 4 or 5 day stretch, you got 65. How many do you usually get in a year, roughly?
27: Yeah, great question. I mean, we can get anywhere from 100 to 200 in a given year without it really being very far out of the normal range. Right now, we're at 220 and climbing. That 65, in a couple of days was pretty notable. We don't usually see pulses like that. That's basically 30% or a little, now I guess

0: relatively healthy lives and warmer temperatures. But, you know, once we see temperatures exceeding 84 degrees for these cool water fish, we start to see, you know, stress in those fish. We can start to see mortality if they can't find thermal refuges in whatever lake or river they're living in. So as long as there's, you know, healthy aquatic vegetation, they're not stranded in shallow water that they can't get out of to reach thermal refuges, they will be fine. The unfortunate thing is that sometimes there are, you know, human-made barriers like dams, or there may be aquatic plant treatments that remove aquatic plants from that fish are using for habitat, or there could be nutrient impairments that cause turbid state lakes where there's a domination of algae and fewer aquatic plants in the water that can serve as thermal refuge.
1: What type of advice would you give to anglers out there during this time of year when these mortality rates are going? Is there anything that they should be keeping in mind, or anything they should be keeping in mind when they're out there?
0: Well, I mean, first thing I'll say is that unfortunately there's not a whole lot that anglers can do to prevent fish mortality events by, you know, managing their angling practices. We very seldomly see fish mortality events reported that are associated with anglers. We're concerned as like an agency with the sort of apple tree and not necessarily always the individual apples. Anglers are pretty invested in those individual fish, and they want to see them be healthy, and they want to be able to release, especially, you know, trophy class fish without them dying, and know that they're going to be able to be caught again some other day. So, you know, in those cases, anglers should just, make sure that they're using the right kind of gear so that they can land fish easily without playing them out, making sure that they have the appropriate net so that they can, net the fish rather than having to drag it up on the bay and get disturbed at slime coat. And then make sure that, you know, especially during really warm water conditions, that they get a quick picture, if they even need to get a picture, and then get a clean release. Keeping that fish out of the water is little as possible.
1: Gotcha. Well, I tell you what, you hit kind of all the main stuff that I was looking for. Is there anything else that you think folks should know or want them to know kind of regarding maybe what's happened here in mid-July or just these mortality events in general before I do let you go?
0: I think the main thing I'd like viewers to know is that, you know, these fish mortality events, they can get easy to get used to them or to kind of see them as like, oh yeah, this happens every year, no big deal. But what I like to let people know about them is that, fish mortality events are a good reminder that, water quality is impaired in certain water bodies in Minnesota. And that reflects in the fish habitat that's available for these species that we really care about here. So it's something to keep note of. They can actually go onto Lake Finder, look up their lake of interest, and see all the information about the water quality data, the eutrophication status of that lake, consumption advisories, and other information that let them know about the lake health. And they can find out more about fish mortality events just by Googling Minnesota DNR fish kills, and they will see a webpage that explains some background information on them and also gives them a handy link that they can use to report these events online and send that data to us.
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2: 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I'm Tasha Radel. 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

0: and you are part of our first stop, the bus that I'm on today. We're in Southwest Minnesota, an opportunity to really talk about all things beef.
1: Yeah, we're excited to be a part of the tour again this year. We are every year. This is a great opportunity for us to talk to the beef producers that are taking part in the tour, show them what we're doing at the council, and what we're doing with their checkoff dollars. So yeah, like you said, we're out here. We're at the Weber Land and Cattle stop, and so it's a lot of fun being here. It's nice to see this first bus. We've already had good activity and good conversations, and we always love seeing people that we recognize and know and meeting new folks to try and make that connection about what we do.
0: So when you catch a producer and you're able to really highlight what the checkoff can do for them, how do you describe that?
1: Yeah, no, that's a great question. You know, we do so many different things that we as a staff and our board members are really used to, but it's great to catch those people. I guess I'll say it this way. People are so busy running their own operations. They have busy lives. More, and in most cases, they have they're working in town, or they have a partner working in town. So there's just a lot of things to know and remember. And what we do maybe isn't right in front of their face all the time or on their radar. So when we get a captive audience and we can talk to them and show them, it's really just showing them the basic things we do to build beef demand. And that's anything from, you know, educating consumers about how better to prepare and cook beef so they buy it at home or choose it when they go to a restaurant. We talk to them about some of the events we go to, the digital promotions we have, and we really just try to have our table with some resources that show them kind of what we're doing on their behalf. And it's always amazing at this event. We bring plenty of materials that they can take home with them. And I just had a conversation with someone that said, hey, we want to take this back. We do a Christmas party, and we usually do something agricultural, and they're going to name the beef cut kind of a thing. So those are the kind of things that it's fun to see. You can kind of show them how we all can be a part of educating the consumer about, you know, our great protein beef.
0: I think the last time we talked was in the winter, and at that time, beef demand was very strong. I assume that's still the case, Kelly.
1: It really is still the case. There's no doubt demand remains really strong. Anybody that follows the cattle markets knows that we're still in a short supply. We're watching it closely. Are we expanding this herd? What is the supply? I think everybody would agree we're still currently on the shorter end of a supply of beef cattle. So when you have good demand that's staying strong with a shorter supply, that's why we're still seeing the great prices we're seeing. So that's a good thing. There's no doubt we can't step around the question of prices of beef. If you go to the grocery store or the restaurant, it is absolutely more expensive than it was a year ago or the year prior. But when you think about and look about, and the message we always put out there is, when you look at the nutrient-dense protein and value from a nutritional standpoint and a taste and convenience standpoint that beef brings compared to other groceries, it's still a really good value. And I think our consumers recognize that. They certainly would love it to be cheaper. We all can relate to that, but they're recognizing that, you know what, beef is still a really good thing to put in my cart or go when we go make our meal choices, and it's been holding strong, and we're doing everything we can to continue to help that it stays, because when that can happen and that demands, we always need demand no matter the supply. We always need good demand, and that's what we're all about at the council.
0: The retail data certainly tells the story, but what else are you doing at the council to better understand the consumer?
1: Yeah, so the big thing we really look at, you know, there's generational differences. There is. We do a lot of consumer research. I guess that's the best way to put it is we use checkoff dollars to invest in consumer research. We learned years ago, back when I was really, really young in the beef business, we tended to make the kind of beef we wanted and kind of forced it to the consumer. And the beef checkoff and producers learned back then, we have to reverse this and really research and ask our consumer what is it they want. And so we've really figured out that it falls into kind of some simple categories. They want something that's easy. They want something that's good for their well-being, and they want it to taste good. And so we've worked hard to make beef that matches that. And within those three criteria, you can figure out too, kind of generationally, what they're after. Some the younger generation is more curious, so we give them more data, like more brochures and more things on their phones that they can study and look at. And then there's some other more budget conscious generations, and we talk about those things, about utilizing more affordable cuts, swapping out different steaks, especially as prices are a consideration. So there's a lot of things to look at, but we try to keep it simple and make it easy, taste good, and good for their well-being. And consumers have really embraced that.
0: Anything else you want to be sure to talk about?
1: No, I think we covered most of the things. It's just like we said, it's always good to use this kind of event as what we call producer communication. And that's just making sure that the farmers and ranchers that participate in this can see what we're doing, know we're here, and they can ask the questions, because they're paying the dollar and they absolutely have a right to know, what are we doing with it? And that's why we try to be here, to put a face with that dollar and have the good discussions and get ideas from them and encourage them to be on our board someday. So get the whole conversation going. That's what this is all about.
0: Appreciate the time, Kelly. Thanks.
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2: MNN's Mark Dorenkamp and Minnesota Beef Council CEO Kelly Schmidt. It's time for our final break. More Minnesota Matters after this.
3: 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Oh! 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
2: 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I'm Tasha Radel. The Golden Gopher football team was represented in Chicago this week at Big Ten Football Media Days. Star defensive end Anthony Smith was named the Big Ten Preseason Defensive Player of the Year. MNN Sports Director Mike Grimm and Learfield's Justin Gard were in Chicago interviewing Smith, who spoke about the preseason accolades.
5: I really am blessed, seriously. Again, that's all this preseason stuff. I still got to play the field this year. Still got to produce for my teammates and just get better with my team.
6: Can I pick a bone with Anthony real quick?
7: Oh, boy. Here we go.
6: We got to get it out.
7: He's 285. Go ahead. Pick all the bones you want.
6: There's two tables. So the last time we talked, I think it was in a room like this at the Rate Bowl. Mm-hmm. And the big question was, what's Anthony Smith going to do? You know, so we're all asking him, what's he going to do? He's like, I don't know, I'll decide. And then 10 minutes later, you announce on stage you're coming back. Why couldn't we have gotten that exclusive? You know, I don't think you decided in the third quarter, like, hey, this is fun, I want to come back. Like, you looked right at us, man. You played the game well, brother.
5: Yeah, I appreciate it.
6: You played the game well, but we were hoping for the exclusive there at the JW Marriott Camelback.
5: Well, can I be honest with you? I mean, like, really before, even when we went to Arizona, I mean, probably 2 weeks before we even went to Arizona, I knew I was coming back. It was a pretty easy decision for me. I mean, even though I walked on senior night, I mean, just talking to my family, talking with my coaches, I mean, I love coming into Minnesota, the facilities every single day with the support staff, the players. It was a really easy decision for me to come back because I still felt like we had meat left on the bone as a D-line, as a whole team. So I felt like it was my duty to come back and support the team this year.
7: What does that place pressure? Do you feel pressure, or how do you look at it from that standpoint? Because you're coming back to try to do some meaningful things here.
5: Yeah, again, pressure's earned, and again, when I was a little kid, I dreamed of these moments, and I'm truly am blessed that be able to be put in this situation. So every just single day, just knowing that I'm grateful to be in the position that I am, and just being with my teammates every single day, and just keeping my feet where I am.
6: So tell us a little bit about the guys that are going to play around you, because obviously you're going to get a lot of attention. You're already getting it. I'm guessing you're already atop the scouting report for every offensive staff right now. Your name's in there in ink. So who do you hope benefits from that specifically up front, or who have you seen that, you know, maybe can have some pretty big numbers because of the attention you're going to get?
5: I think the whole D-line as a whole, I mean, we've been working our butt off. I mean, there's guys like TJ Bush, Jackson Howard, Jalen Hicks. I can go on and on. Riley Sunroom, Adam Kasai. I think the whole defensive line can benefit from everything. I mean, again, we work our butts off. I mean, TJ Bush is always pushing me, and they're always telling me, like, I can't let off the gas. If I let off the gas, I mean, we all go down. So again, just every single day them pushing me to get better and better every single day.
7: PJ Fleck, I asked him about how much do you want Anthony Smith on the field, because there might be a sweet spot in there, the number of reps. If you get, maybe you sit out a series and now you're reach Harsh, and he says, "No, we're going to play him most every play." So are you ready for that?
5: Heck yeah, I've been ready. I've been, again, you dream of that as a kid. You know, when you're on the kid playing grassroots football, you don't want to come off the field. You want to play football. I mean, like, again, I love playing football, and again, that's going to translate to the field.
7: He said, that because part of why you can do that is because you're versatile enough to play in a specific spot. Like maybe early in your career, there was a down and distance situation where Anthony's not ready for that one. You know, somebody
5: Jaw Joyner goes right in.
7: Jaw Joyner goes in, however it works. But he said now because, one, you can play in different spots. Any point, he even said nose guard you might play at some point. So take us through that evolution of I won't say you were a spot guy, like you only could go in spots, but now PJ Fleck, your head coach, is saying he's playing every down basically because we can play him at any position on the field or on the front.
5: I mean, that's a shout out to like my coach. That's a shout out to my coaches and my players. I mean, every single my third year, I got my first start at 3-tech. That was my first ever start playing USC. I'm a five. I'm a defensive end. I was a defensive end. And they always made jokes about, hey, you could play 3-tech. And I was kind of like, nah. But, like, again, when it comes to the team, I just want to help the team out to the best of my ability, whatever that is. I mean, if that's me playing 0 or me playing 9-tech, you know, I'm going to do it. And, again, the coaches do such a good job with game plan and telling me what I need to do to get better. And, again, I'm just truly blessed to help my team the best I can.
6: Was there a time, whether it's a game, a practice, a time period in your career here where it clicked and you felt like, okay, I am that guy? Like, you're not going to say it, but you just said, okay, I belong here. I can see this. Everything that I hoped and dreamed about, I can see coming true. Do you remember a time in your career where you had elevated and you felt like you were ready to take all those steps?
5: I think it was just a progression of really just in my career, and whether that was me just being a freshman, sophomore, and just having guys and coaches around me saying that, hey, we believe in you. And, like, if you're on this field, like, nobody gets on this field if they're not, like, the guy. So, again, just having guys that, like, Brevin Spanford always, like, instilling them, be like, hey, you're on the football field. You're a guy. You can compete with the guys. Like, again, nobody gets on the field for no reason.
7: This summer, did you get some time to enjoy, obviously you're working out, doing all that stuff. I think at one point you told me you maybe had jet skis. Did you bring them out to Minnesota?
5: We have a boat. There's a boat that I got this summer.
7: And better.
5: I'm probably on that almost every single day after practice, getting some active recovery in, whether that's the swimming or me going to Fletcher's and this going to go eat. But again, yeah, it was a really special summer this year, just being around the guys. And again, just being able to really be gel and become a family as one. I mean, you have guys like DT, Greg Johnson, all those guys on the boat. Like, those are oral linemen and a running back. You know, you don't expect those guys to really hang out together, but it's so easy to hang out with those guys all summer long. And getting to know the younger guys, too, is hearing their stories of where they come from. So it was a really special summer.
6: Do you have to use an oar, or can you use a motor for the boat? How does that work?
7: He's rowing.
6: Yeah, how does that work?
5: Sometimes, you know, if we want to get a little workout in, we'll do a little row. Yeah. But no, yeah, it's a motorized boat.
6: Okay.
5: It's a nice little wake boat.
2: That's Gopher star Anthony Smith, who joined Mike Grimm and Justin Guard on Learfield from Chicago earlier this week. That's going to do it for this week's edition of Minnesota Matters. Be sure to tune in again next week on this MNN affiliate station. Same time, same place. Until then, have a great week. I'm Tasha Radel.

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2: If you were to text somebody in the group, Dez, and they didn't get back to you for a couple hours, who'd you be more panicked about? Would it be me or Crisco?
3: Crisco.
4: What? Am I that big of a reactor?
3: No, but it's out of your normal pattern. I first would be like, oh, he's just busy. But then after a bit, I'd be like, hey, bud, everything cool?
4: Well, and I'm weird.
2: Thank you. Okay, because I bring it up because it was about 4 hours yesterday that I texted you until you got back to me. And that's just so uncharacteristic for you.
3: Yeah.
4: Yeah.
2: That's why I was a little shocked by it. I was like, kept looking at my phone. I go, huh, that's not like him.
4: Because when I'm busy, I'll still respond because there's nothing. And I mean nothing more frustrating to me knowing that the world, not just one person or somebody else, your phone is in your hand almost 24/7 for most people, not everybody, most people. And the people who will go 7-8 hours and not respond to you, I'm like, what are you doing? Like, or it will say red and you can see that it was red.
3: Oh,
4: it's
3: nothing
4: more of a middle finger than somebody just, and again, I get it. People are busy. But for me, I'm like, dude, I don't want to be that person who's rude and just leaves it red for like 9 hours and then they finally get back to you. And at that point, the person reads it and goes, okay, well, now I don't care. That was like 9 hours ago.
3: Well, so unless it was a question you needed to try to figure out or something like that.
4: Which people will ignore sometimes too. But
3: yeah.
2: On the weekends, though, I'm big. I just put my phone down and not checking it for hours.
3: So that is how I went into this weekend. Funny, I was going to mention this to you guys, so it's weird that you're bringing it up right now. I was thinking about this. I looked at my phone last night, and I'm like, man, I'm bummed. I'm the picture lady. No matter where we are, I feel like I do my best to try to capture moments, get fun pictures of the kids, and we were camping all weekend. And there's always fun things to take pictures of. You know what I didn't do?
4: Take pictures,
3: because you know what I didn't have with me?
4: Your phone.
3: No, I had it on the boat. I went in 2 times on Saturday and maybe 2 times Sunday and quick look to make sure there wasn't an emergency. And like one time my mom texted, but you know, I made sure everything was good, but went back out and I kind of enjoyed it.
2: I'm telling you, I was out probably Saturday for 5 hours on my boat and then Sunday for like 5 hours. And I kept my phone in a bag. So it was too hot. You didn't want it sitting out. I have a black phone sitting on that heat.
4: Yeah.
2: It's just going to overheat right away. So I'm like, I'm just going to throw it in the bottom of a bag. So I just never check it. But yeah, I text Crisco and I'm not making fun of you. I'm just saying when 4 hours or so goes by, I'm like, that is so uncharacteristic of Crisco.
3: I do a welfare check.
2: Yeah. Dez, I can text her and like, she'll get back Friday. She'll get back to me on Sunday. Like, oops, sorry. I realized I completely forgot that.
3: Yep.
2: She actually sent me one on Friday. Like, oops, I'm sorry. I forgot to respond.
4: Is that a good thing for me? Or is that an eye-opening thing for me that if I don't respond within 4 hours, I'm that tethered to my phone?
2: I don't think it's one way or the other. It's not a good or a bad. It's just kind of like
4: saying an eye-opening moment for me right now. Nothing that you said, nothing that Des said. Is that a bad sign that maybe I need to let go of my phone a little bit? If within 4 hours, somebody's like, dude, is he okay? It's been 4 hours. Only 4 hours.
2: No, because we're just all very much people of patterns. We all do the same. Like, if you get here some days and you beat me here, it's always like feels
4: it drives you nuts. Yeah.
2: But it makes you feel like, wait, this is uncharacteristic.
4: Well, I just don't like it. Yeah, because you're just kind of like, what the hell just happened?
2: Right.
4: But yeah, no, I get what you're saying. But like, you know what I was telling Wes, too, is like, so my eyes are a never-ending pain in my butt.
3: No, it sucks so bad.
4: So now I have...
2: You can take them out for you if you want.
4: I mean, at this point, I might just get a little melon baller and just kind of scoop them out. But
3: you would look cute as a pirate.
4: No, that's the other thing, too.
2: Try the voice.
4: No, that's the other thing.
3: Matey.
2: His favorite artist is Ariana Grande.
4: My favorite fast food is Arby's. That's really... I got my favorite movie in the theaters, rated R.
3: Oh, you'd wear a little scarf hit bandana thing.
4: Yeah, I'd get a parrot. I would have to get a parrot.
2: We have to take your hand off, too, because we need the hook.
5: And maybe a leg. You could be like Pops. Okay.
3: Leg, hook, arm.
4: Would help me lose a few more pounds.
2: Back to your terrible eyeballs.
4: Yeah, he's down 7 pounds in limbs. This is terrible.
2: Oh, God.
4: Oh, man. But the thing with my eyes before we got to our random pirate
3: thing. Crisco now. There's Cowboy Crisco, Crystal, and Pirate Crisco.
4: Oh, man. I could have my own, like, lineup of people. no, but so I had to go in and they put me on this steroid at OVO for, I'll get into it, a long, long story. I'll save you the time. But right now, I have to take a steroid eye drop and a pill form of a steroid. And I told Wes I could not figure out until I woke up this morning, for the last like week and a half, I'm like, I have no motivation. I just want to sleep.
3: Aww.
4: I'm just so tired all the time. And I'm like, dude, I cannot.
2: Me too,
4: then. Right?
3: Like, I'm also on a steroid.
4: You guys know me. Like, all I want to do is go walk, go do this. And actually, perfect timing through the 90s to be super tired. I got home yesterday, Sunday. I did nothing. All I did, I'm pretty sure half my day, was napping inside and avoiding the outside.
3: Nice.
4: And I was like, dude, I don't know what's going on. And then I realized, I looked at the steroid pill, and it was like, may cause dizziness and drowsiness and tired. Whatever, and I go, oh, that makes so much more sense. I feel like a completely different person on this medicine. And I'm like, okay, 3 more days of it and I'm done. It has been destroying me. I'm like, what? I'm so tired. I get home, I'm tired. I wake up, I'm tired. I'm like, I gotta be done with this pill. It's killing me.
3: I'm gonna need to check my medicine that I take.

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0: Welcome to Blind Rankings. You know how this works, I think, at this point, right? But in case you don't, I better explain it really quick for you as I'm pulling up my copy for this. I give the category, you rank items as they come, but you don't know what's next. No swaps, no takebacks, just gut instincts and potential regret. So, there's a big event coming up this weekend, U.S. Bank Stadium, SummerSlam.
1: But if you use wrestlers, doesn't I? You're so screwed.
2: That's WWE.
0: Correct. What does that stand for?
2: World Wrestling Excellence.
1: World Wrestling Exciters.
3: Exciters. That's good.
0: Super fun time. Well, in honor of SummerSlam, tickets are still available. Use that code JJETS, by the way. I think that gets tickets way cheaper than they were before.
1: Is he going to be there doing the gutty?
3: No, it's not the gutty. It's you hurt my gutty when you do this.
1: Oh,
3: it's I the gutty.
2: What is he's
3: it's
2: doing the funny gutty.
3: Yeah. He actually is there. I think it wasn't filming super great. So they're like, hey, Justin Jefferson, can you make sure you're at the arena?
0: Out here.
3: Yeah, he's like, playing any Minnesota Stars, can you come out?
2: Well, it's such a huge venue, too. So it's a lot of seats to sell.
3: Well, it
2: is. It'd be pretty cool. Yeah,
3: it is. They didn't even open it to the full thing. It's only open to like 28,000. But anyway.
0: Well, it's two nights and, you know,
3: it's a lot.
0: It's a lot. It'll be a lot of fun, though. And I thought in honor of SummerSlam, no, it's not wrestlers. It's entrance themes.
3: Okay.
0: If, entrance themes if you were entering the ring.
2: Oh, right. And that's like the get you pumped up. Like, ooh, on the
1: Like
2: band.
1: A walk-up music in baseball.
0: Yes, exactly.
1: Yeah, I
0: got
2: you. Okay. Now,
0: we're doing this collectively as Crisco does in West, okay?
2: Okay, so it's for all of us for walk-up songs.
0: So to start things off, we've got...
1: Jar of Hearts.
3: Damn.
0: Woo!
1: Careless Whisper, is that what it's called?
3: Careless Whisper.
1: Careless Whisper. Whisperer or Whisper?
2: Careless Whisper.
3: Whisperer. Is it
2: Careless Whisper.
3: I'm sorry, jeez. God. I don't know the hell the name of the song from 48 years ago is.
2: Careless Whisper.
0: The following contest is set for one fall.
1: Oh, I'm very torn on this one.
2: Me too, because it could be funny.
3: Could be funny, but it also could be like, oh, those three are having some sort of weird torrid affair.
1: Crisco and I just break into a full makeout.
2: Wow. Like, again?
1: Again.
3: Right. Boy, no one's going to fight that team.
0: All right. You ready for number two?
2: Yeah.
3: Oh, boy.
0: All right. So, for the next one, we've got...
3: Baby Shark.
2: Oh, my gosh. That's great.
0: You got it. Here we go.

0: fan that's your fan above your head?
1: You're telling me the crowd wouldn't go nuts for this?
2: Well, they would.
0: Wouldn't. They'd be like, shut it up.
2: You know what? It's catchy when you're not in it anymore. Like, when I had to listen to it all the time.
1: Now that it's past its prime.
2: Yeah, now it's like, okay.
1: Well, all right, Baby Shark. We'll see where that ranks. Next up, though, we've got...

0: never gets old.
1: It really doesn't. Making their way to the ring from Minneapolis, Minnesota.
2: Would you bark at people?
1: Yeah, I'm like, what would your faction name be?
0: Your group.
2: I don't know, but if we walked out to Who Let the Dogs Out, I feel like I could have you do on leashes.
3: Oh, wait a second. Don't threaten you with a good time.
2: Tell me
3: more. Do I bring my own and my own gay ball or just the
2: dogs? Wait,
3: I'm just
2: like,
3: I got a muzzle. My bad.
0: A muzzle and a ball gang are very different.
2: No, buddy, I'm throwing a ball like you're a puppy.
3: I'm a little red in the face about this.
2: Yeah,
3: my bad.
2: You should be.
0: I really need to figure out wrestling.
1: All right, next up, number four. Maybe. Oh, it's that stupid.
0: There we go. Oh, this is good.
1: Sister Sledge.
0: We are family.
2: When you listen to this song in full, you realize the only part anybody knows is the chorus.
1: Yeah, oh, 100%. Oh, long intro.
0: Yeah.
1: All right.
0: Yeah, we get it.
1: Yep, you get it. We are family.
2: All right.
1: And finally, this one I just thought really encapsulated Crisco, well, at least Desmond West really well.
2: Uh-oh.
0: That's crazy.
1: This one's by Midland.

0: What do you get so butthurt by?
1: I don't get it. It just that makes me want to just punch a wall. That song is so, like, let's celebrate.
0: Oh, what's the new Riley Green song? Something about,
2: it's a drinking song.
0: Yeah, something about he reverses drinking and thinking or something. Yep. Pretty funny.
1: Only country's like, I got me a drinking problem. And then make money off of it.
0: All right.
1: How dare you?
2: How dare you?
3: A song about alcoholism.
1: That's like me making a song about morbid obesity. I'm like, I've got an eating problem.
0: You say Weird Al Yankovic is the greatest songstress of our time. Yankovic, what'd I say? Anyway, and he's got a song called I'm Fat.
1: And eat it. Well, he's real fattest. I didn't really realize that. Okay. Shame on you, weirdo.
0: All right, give us your list.
1: Mine, I did Drinker's Anthem as number 5. Is that what it was called?
2: Drinking problem.
1: Drinking problem. Whatever. And number 4, Careless Whisper. Number 3, Who Let the Dogs Out? Because that would be a fun one to go down to, especially watching Wes not understand the assignment with a ball gag in his mouth.
0: It's my muscle, I swear. Why do you have nipple clamps? I don't know. Don't dogs like
3: it's
0: that?
3: It's like in dodgeball when they don't get the right uniform.
2: Yes. Oh, that's the best scene. I forgot about
1: Wes
2: that.
1: Wes is the only dog with a safe word. Number two, Baby Shark, because I just think that'd be fun to go down to. And then number 1, because I feel it in my bones. We Are Family.
2: Aw, I love that. All right. Puke. My list.
1: Sorry, the brown egg dog would have been better.
2: Number 5, Careless Whisper. Number 4, Drinking Problem. Number 3, We Are Family. Because I had already put number 1 very quickly. Number 2 is Who Let the Dogs Out? And at number 1, we're going to annoy all the parents, but make all the kids happy, Baby Shark.
3: Again, I think you'll get everyone to clap along, though, in the stadium.
1: That's all you need. With wrestling, it's just about getting people to participate.
2: Okay.
0: See, now I'm in the opposite. That's why I said Baby Shark at number 5, because you know what? The parents are going to be pissed. They're not going to be big, huge fans of us, and I don't want that. We need the fans on our side because we're old, and wrestling's going to suck for us.
2: Yeah, we're not wrestlers.
3: You could be the bad guys.
2: Yeah.
3: The bad guys.
0: I'm never the bad guy. Brooks, ever.
3: Just ask Reddit.
0: At number 4, We Are Family, because nobody wants to wrestle a family. You know what I'm saying?
1: I mean, that's a good thing. You don't want to wrestle a family, and we're coming down.
0: If we were family, we'd fight each other before, we're hitting each other with chairs.
2: Oh, no. Would I have to fight that Tiffany that came in here?
3: Tiffany Stratton?
1: She would probably
0: take care of that one for us. I will take one for the team.
2: Nope. You're too weird.
1: No mixed genders.
3: Have they announced that last person in that ladder match that Tiffany's in?
1: I don't think so.
3: Maybe it's Dez.
2: It's a surprise, you guys. Oh, no. Who let the cat out of the bag?
1: Oh, no.
2: It's me.
1: Who let the cat out?
0: Number 3 on my list, drinking problem. We don't need to highlight that 2/3 of us on this wrestling team have issues. You know?
1: The good news is I think anybody at the venue would be able to tell.
0: When they're like, they announce our names and they have to pan around and here we are at the concession stand like,
2: oh, bleep. I thought I had time for a beer. My bad.
1: I think if you come out as a dog with a ball gag, I think they're going to be like, that dude's for sure got a drinking problem. Or he's a little bit of a fattier brat.
0: Number 2, Careless Whisper, because you know what?
1: What?
0: I think we'd throw him off with that love and romance when we came out there.
3: Mm-hmm.
0: But number 1, you really had me at the leash, the ball gag, and I have my own tail already. It's pretty fantastic.
3: I don't know.
0: Who let the dogs out?
3: I don't know if anyone should let you adopt a dog now.
0: I can't have a dog with a stubby tail because I'm like, I know how you feel.
1: Can you imagine they go to your house and pick up all the chains and everything? They're like, none of these are street ready.
3: These are not street ready.
0: Why does this smell like Tommy Girl?
1: Boy, you know what? We're going to take the dog back. We know that the dog really needs a home, but not that bad.
3: We are letting those dogs out.
2: Somebody texted and said, Who Let the Dogs Out was my number 1. I think it's perfect. And their 5-year-old daughter would like to let us know that they loved Baby Shark this morning.
1: You're welcome.
0: You're welcome.

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2: I have to bring Brooks in on this one because my one son is going through something right now. Actually, all my kids probably are, but I'm having more of a discussion with my one son about this. He's almost 21 years old, so early 20s, just starting his life, just starting his careers, all that kind of stuff. We, as adults, owe all of these kids an apology because I think we're part of the problem on this. For these kids to buy a car and then get the car licensed and titled and all that, that's great. That's part of life.
3: Yeah.
2: Now, insuring the car has almost gotten to be impossible.
4: Oh, it's insane.
2: Now, bring in Brooks because he's young. My 20-year-old son, for a Hyundai, a 2014 Hyundai, is going to pay $259 a month.
3: That wasn't wrong.
2: $259 a month. I said, you have to call and get other quotes. Even a good quote is $175, $180 per month. Now, is this our doing? Have we become such bad drivers that now, like,
4: I don't know if it's that. I think it's more distracted driving's more of a thing.
2: Okay.
4: Maybe.
2: And is it young men that are doing that more? It's got to be a reason that a young man is facing that, because I have two sons that age, and my other son's like, oh, yeah, I pay $200 a month. And I'm like, how do you start your life journey of wanting to get your own apartment, to get furniture for that apartment, to put dishes in the cabinet, to buy groceries for that? I mean,
3: food,
2: again, I bring in Brooks, and I know I'm cutting you off because you're living this life a little bit. You're older, obviously, but how do we expect them to get ahead in life if we do this to them?
4: It's impossible, and it's so funny because of the classic, you know, generational, well, you know, I worked two jobs, and I've had a house, and, you know, all this, and it's like, okay, that's awesome.
2: But you're working that second job to pay insurance on your vehicle? That is not fair.
4: Right, exactly. You're not even in the market of buying a house, let alone paying for rent.
2: Right.
4: It's so difficult. It's one of those things where you need a beater vehicle, and then you also have to, you know, pay for that, and you have the safety involved. But then have a beater vehicle just so you can have liability insurance.
5: Well, we're getting texts. This is why the younger generation is not getting their license, and they're not getting cars anymore, because it's just not worth it.
3: It makes sense, because I know a lot of people with kids that should be getting their licenses, and they're like, nope, I don't feel like it.
5: But, dude, it's almost cheaper, and I know this is silly, because I did it for the first time in Indianapolis. My nephew, his favorite way of transportation before he ever got a car, and believe me, he's paying out the backside, too, he scootered everywhere.
4: Yeah.
5: He'd just go get one of the Lime scooters, pay for it for the day. Was it 15, 20 bucks for the day or whatever, or however
3: many hours? Everywhere.
5: You can literally scoot everywhere you're going to go. There's so many ways to get places now, and walking.
3: Somebody said it's because cars are so expensive.
2: It's a 2014 Hyundai.
4: Yeah.
2: It's not an expensive car.
3: But would it be expensive to fix if something happened? Is like the price of all of those things?
4: Oh, it's a Hyundai.
2: Yeah. I mean, also, the insurance stealing. Yes, I get it.
4: Also, Hyundai.
3: The
2: Cowboys have really ruined that. I get all that. Mm-hmm. But I mean, it's insane to me.
3: Somebody else just texted, under 25 boys are a risk. My son's dropped dramatically after 25, and no accidents or tickets. So that's going to be a big thing for your boys.
2: Oh, yeah. I tell them all the time. You have to drive safe.
4: And honestly, they do have those options. Like, I know Progressive, where you can either install the thing or use the app so it can track how you're driving, whether you're, you know, not braking too hard and you know, accelerating too fast, stuff like that.
3: I don't want them to know my driving.
4: I did it once and I got over it really quick because I was just...
5: When you're bad, I know I would be like, oh, cool, I got this. It's like, get him out of the car.
2: Again, anybody, the younger generations right now, on behalf of us old people that screwed everything up, I'm sorry. We were good.

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10: So, if you're wondering, what is a girl flex? This is what AI wrote for me, so I think it's kind of interesting. It's an attractive quality, impressive life skill, or quiet achievement that a woman shows off. Sometimes it can also mean something physical like muscle strength or their body.
11: Okay.
10: Or displaying smart problem-solving skills and emotional maturity. So when I think of girl flexes when it comes to my wife, the fact that she was able to not only get her regular bachelor's degree, but her master's degree, pay it all off in time, in real time.
11: Wow.
10: How financially sometimes a little cheap she is, but also very savvy with her money at a young age, has a lot in savings, a lot of investment. And then she

0: Also does this thing when she puts her hair in a ponytail that blows my mind. That I can't walk straight for a couple minutes in my house. Just being honest. But that would be an example of the girl flexes my wife Marie does.
1: I mean, some of these girl flexes, I found some examples too, is a couple online were, they use power tools, like crazy, yeah. Like, what? And by the way, I don't know how to use any power tools, so the fact that all of a sudden they just go, burp, burp, and they're ready to go, hot AF, is a lot of people saying. Somebody saw this one, I didn't get this one, good posture.
2: Well, somebody who's good posture.
0: There you go. My wife Marie wears the strap.
2: Yeah.
0: It's a strap that goes over her shoulders and pulls her shoulder, pulls everything back and gives her better posture.
1: Oh, really? And then somebody else said picking up stuff on the floor with her toes.
2: Literally flexible.
0: Held my hand and got me through a crowded area. And this one's like, picks up the garbage with her toes. This is why, guys, I said yesterday, women can point them out so quickly because us guys so rarely do things good that... That's what a guy comes back with. She can pick it up. Just leave it to ruin this every time.
2: There, you know what? There are some coming in right now via text 75617 if you want to join in on the conversation.
0: Or call. I got to hear some dude say something like, my wife picks up garbage with her toes.
1: Here's another dude one totally. Being able to drive a manual transmission. That's a girl flex.
2: Ooh, I can do that.
0: Oh, you got to do the girl flex. Because remember, yesterday I was like.
1: Oh, yeah.
0: So you got to do girl flex every time, Des.
1: That's a...
2: girl flex. All right, here's one. When a woman can lift heavy weights, that's a girl flex.
1: I don't know why I jumped into this.
2: We can all say it. My wife wears a thong to bed every night. It makes me very happy. That's dedication.
0: See, dudes.
2: Girl flex.
0: Oh, my God.
1: They're like, she wore a little top with some cleavage on it. Girl flex.
2: Now, here's a girl who knows the assignment. She's texting in about herself, knowing her husband or spouse isn't doing it. A girl flex I do, scratch his back lightly in public. He loves it. And putting my hair up without using a mirror.
1: That is a...
2: girl flex.
1: This one's hilarious because this is just a dude texting in clearly and is letting you know that it's something he can take off of his plate. Camping skills. So if I can take you camping and don't have to do 100% of the work, that's a...
2: girl flex.
1: That's a girl flex.
2: Oh my God, hilarious.
1: I don't have to put the fire together. This is amazing.
2: Ooh, my girl flex is I can back a boat trailer up like a pro.
0: Dude, that is impressive. Mm-hmm. That is very impressive.
2: I cannot do that.
1: Guys are the worst. Intelligence. So damn hot when she can finally show she's smarter than me. Girl flex.
2: Finally show. Oh, boy.
1: Guys, you are the worst.
2: No, here's a smart man. When a girl can be a full-time mom and balance a full-time career at the same time, that's a major girl flex.
1: Listening skills.
0: Oh, God, you are kidding.
1: I'm not kidding. That is the text.
2: Listening skills.
1: I finally feel like when they can listen to me and let me talk.
0: You know what? They make a good pan of muffins.
1: Cooking skills. When they can go into the kitchen and speak and just make me a dinner.
0: She got my slippers.
1: she brought me my corn cob pipe, and I was so happy.
0: She tended to the children and let me read my newspaper and smoke my pipe.
2: You guys are the worst.
1: Women are the worst.
2: Yeah, women are so sweet about their men. Here's one, though. I think it's so hot when my woman is not wearing makeup and in a baseball hat. That's a girl flex.
0: Agreed.
2: When a woman loves sports, that's a girl flex.
1: Barely active on social medias as to not make me jealous is a girl flex.
0: They did not say jealous. They did not.
1: A text we just got. Barely active on social media as to not make me jealous. Girl flex.
2: Breastfeeding. That is a major girl flex. Oh, watching my wife be a mom.
3: What did we do with this?
0: Dude, we messed it up.
2: We took it and ruined it.
0: That one. Watch your wife be a mom. That one is a good girl flex.
1: That's a great one.
2: That's because I love watching, like my husband, I love watching him be a dad. It's super hot. So it's cool that it can go both ways in some cases. Except for, she's proving she has a brain in her head. Girl flex.
0: Dude, she
1: knows how to break down cardboard boxes.
0: Girl, I gotta say though, my wife never does it. It is kind of hot when she actually does it because otherwise they just pile up next to the recycling
1: bin. Imagine the guy who texted in those like, God, there she goes getting that box together, breaking it down.
2: Okay, here's one that's fun. I bet you guys can all agree with this. When she gets crazy at football games, there's nothing hotter. It's kind of fun. Somebody who's into sports. When my woman's in a ponytail, that's a girl flex.
1: The ability to take responsibility and apologize when she's wrong. Girl flex.
0: Again, no, that's rare. No. That is rare. My wife, if she ever says, you are right, I go, oh my God, wait, what?
2: Hold up in the TV. Just kidding. It's opposite day.
1: Respecting my choice of hobbies and giving me alone time. Girl flex.
2: Okay, I don't.
0: This can't be real.
1: I'm literally reading our text messages.
2: You guys, this, you are not getting the assignment. This, okay, here's a woman flexing herself. I drive a semi. That's my girl flex.
0: That is.
1: Girl flex. Not always looking over my shoulder at my phone when I'm texting my buddies. Girl flex.
2: Oh,
1: dude, they have to be being funny at this point.
2: Yes, they better be.
1: But then again, I don't know. They're different people texting these in.
0: Somebody said they can drive a Zamboni.
2: Woo!
0: That's a good girl flex.
2: Somebody said, my wife can put our baby to sleep with her boobs. Breastfeeding is amazing. Girl flex. Amen.
1: What she does in the bedroom.
0: Again, whose idea was this? Was it my idea? I want to be suspended for bringing this up because I thought guys could be responsible. They cannot.
2: I thought they would be sweet. And I love that I asked my husband, who's not up yet, and he's like, oh, yeah, I've been thinking about it. You know what he said? I have some funny ones. No. Can't you have a sweet girl flex about me? No. Well, you're going to tell me later, Mr. Young, what my girl flex is.
1: She can drive a car. Hashtag girl, girl flex.
2: Okay. Okay, my girl flex is that I can drive anything with wheels. I drove for Jefferson Lines for 6 years. My girl flex is that my husband would say that I can outdrive most men on the golf course from the white tees.
0: Oh, wow.
2: Girl flex. What?
1: Not being helpless for basic things. Hot girl flex.
2: Knowing her way around the kitchen.
0: Okay, yes, we gotta be done with the dudes because they can't handle themselves. Well, listen, we tried to give you nice things. We tried to let you be responsible, and you screwed it all up, man. This is on you, or me, because it was my idea. I thought you could do this.
2: It's on you.

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2: I have to bring Brooks in on this one because my one son is going through something right now. Actually, all my kids probably are, but I'm having more of a discussion with my one son about this. He's almost 21 years old, so early 20s, just starting his life, just starting his careers, all that kind of stuff. We, as adults, owe all of these kids an apology because I think we're part of the problem on this. For these kids to buy a car and then get the car licensed and titled and all that, that's great. That's part of life.
3: Yeah.
2: Now, insuring the car has almost gotten to be impossible.
4: Oh, it's insane.
2: Now, bring in Brooks because he's young. My 20-year-old son, for a Hyundai, a 2014 Hyundai, is going to pay $259 a month.
3: That wasn't wrong.
2: $259 a month. I said, you have to call and get other quotes. Even a good quote is $175, $180 per month. Now, is this our doing? Have we become such bad drivers that now, like,
4: I don't know if it's that. I think it's more distracted driving's more of a thing.
2: Okay.
4: Maybe.
2: And is it young men that are doing that more? It's got to be a reason that a young man is facing that, because I have two sons that age, and my other son's like, oh, yeah, I pay $200 a month. And I'm like, how do you start your life journey of wanting to get your own apartment, to get furniture for that apartment, to put dishes in the cabinet, to buy groceries for that? I mean,
3: food,
2: again, I bring in Brooks, and I know I'm cutting you off because you're living this life a little bit. You're older, obviously, but how do we expect them to get ahead in life if we do this to them?
4: It's impossible, and it's so funny because of the classic, you know, generational, well, you know, I worked two jobs, and I had a house, and, you know, all this, and it's like, okay, that's awesome.
2: But you're working that second job to pay insurance on your vehicle? That is not fair.
4: Right, exactly. You're not even in the market of buying a house, let alone paying for rent.
2: Right.
4: It's so difficult. It's one of those things where you need a beater vehicle, and then you also have to, you know, pay for that, and you have the safety involved. But then have a beater vehicle just so you can have liability insurance.
5: We're getting texts. This is why the younger generation is not getting their license and they're not getting cars anymore, because it's just not worth it.
3: It makes sense, because I know a lot of people with kids that should be getting their licenses, and they're like, nope, I don't feel like it.
5: But, dude, it's almost cheaper. And I know this is silly because I did it for the first time in Indianapolis. My nephew, his favorite way of transportation before he ever got a car, and believe me, he's paying out the backside too, he scootered everywhere.
4: He'd just
5: go get one of the Lime scooters, pay for it for the day. Was it 15, 20 bucks for the day or whatever, or however
3: many hours? Everywhere.
5: You can literally scoot everywhere you're going to go. There's so many ways to get places now, and walking.
3: Somebody said it's because cars are so expensive.
2: It's a 2014 Hyundai.
4: Yeah.
2: It's not an expensive car.
3: But would it be expensive to fix if something happened? Is like the price of all of those things?
4: Oh, it's a Hyundai.
2: Yeah. I mean, also, the insurance stealing. Yes, I get it.
4: Also Hyundai.
3: The Kia
2: boys have really ruined that. I get all that. Mm-hmm. But I mean, it's insane to me.
3: Somebody else just texted, under 25 boys are a risk. My son's dropped dramatically after 25, and no accidents or tickets. So that's going to be a big thing for your boys.
2: Oh, yeah. I tell them all the time. You have to drive safe.
4: And honestly, they do have those options. Like, I know Progressive, where you can either install the thing or use the app so it can track how you're driving, whether you're, you know, not braking too hard and you know, accelerating too fast, stuff like that.
3: I don't want them to know my driving.
4: I did it once and I got over it really quick because I was just...
5: When you're bad, I know I would be like, oh, cool, I got this. It's like, get him out of the car.
2: Again, anybody, the younger generations right now, on behalf of us old people that screwed everything up, I'm sorry.

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11: You ready to get the synapses fired, you guys?
12: Yep.
13: Fire away.
11: It is the genre jumble again, okay? So this is where I took lyrics, and I have some of my famous friends read these lyrics.
12: Okay.
11: And we put some different kind of music in the background to really throw things off like this. We start with you, Crisco.
13: Okay.
11: Genre jumble. Listen closely to the lyrics, and then at the end, tell me what song it is.
12: You know you love me. I know you care. Just shout whenever, and I'll be there. You are my love. You are my heart. And we will never, ever, ever be apart. Are we an item? Girl, quit playing. We're just friends. What are you saying? Said, there's another, and looked right in my eyes. My first love broke my heart for the first time, and I was
13: finally.
12: Like...
11: God, I'm sorry. Is this bothering you?
14: No, finally I figured it out.
11: Oh my God.
14: Finally we're done.
13: I knew within the first three words what it was. It's Justin Bieber, yeah. Baby, obviously.
14: Yeah. I had it for a second, then I lost it.
12: It was just, we will never, ever, ever be apart. I went, oh, I know that one.
13: Those simple 15 to 16-year-old lyrics.
12: Yep.
14: Such a great song.
13: Oh,
14: though.
13: So good. It's his last good hit.
12: Classic Biebs.
11: Last good hit. All right, Des, you ready for yours?
12: I mean, yeah, my synapses are not really feeling fiery.
11: All right, here we go. The genre jumble.
15: Drew looks at me. I fake a smile so he won't see that I want and I'm needing everything that we should be. I'll bet she's beautiful, that girl he talks about, and she's got everything that I have to live without.
13: Mm. Like
15: Drew talks to me. I laugh because it's just so funny.
11: You know Des?
15: But I can't even see anyone when he's with me. He says he's so in love. He's finally got it right. I wonder if he knows he's all I think about at night.
12: Well, I know it's Taylor Swift.
14: Uh-oh.
12: Drew...
6: I just can't think of what it's called. Is it Love Story?
13: I don't know. I'm throwing it out there.
11: What is your answer?
6: Oh, I'm a good Love Story.
11: Love Story's incorrect.
6: Frisco
11: up
6: 1-0. I love this song.
11: Yeah, like, it never was around anymore, right? For all the Taylor Swift hits. Like, that one was huge it when was. It first came out, and then just now nothing.
6: It was her country era.
11: Yeah. All right, Frisco, here comes your next genre jumble. Gotta get the right music going, ooh, and here we go.
16: Well, the party was nice. The party was pumping. Heya, yippee-yee-yo. And everybody having a ball. Huh, huh, yippee-yee-yo. I tell the fellas, start the name, calling yippee-yee-yo. And the girls respond to the call. I heard a woman shout out.
13: Oh, that's the end of it.
11: That's it.
13: Oh, God, I have no idea.
11: No idea?
13: Literally, this sounds like a true crime drama.
6: Yeah, I'm like, want to know what's going to happen next.
11: All right, you ready for it?
13: Ready.
11: It was.
13: Oh, gosh, that's like hearing Chumbawamba tub thumping like in a quiet version. You're like, oh man, I should have known that because I've heard that song 1,000,000 times.
6: Oh my
13: gosh.
6: But
13: you never pay attention to the lyrics.
6: Yeah. Of that song?
13: No.
6: Absolutely not.
11: All right, Des, here comes your next one.
6: Okay, this is hard.
11: It gets a little tougher for me.
17: If I should stay, I would only be in your way. So I'll go. But I know I'll think of you every step of the way. And I will always love you. I will always love you. You're my darling, you. Mm-hmm. Bittersweet memories.
6: That is
17: all I'm taking with me.
13: That's Herbert from Family Guy?
17: Bye. Please don't cry. We both know I'm not what you need.
11: Oh, that's the easiest one. What song
6: I
11: is
6: will
11: it?
6: Always love you. I don't know if it's Dolly or Whitney, but there you
11: it's
6: go.
11: Whitney.
6: God.
13: That sounded like Herbert from Family Guy.
11: That person was so phenomenal. Was that good?
6: That was
13: good.
6: With
13: the, I love the little whistle.
6: For a second, I'm like, please don't let that be Dolly's voice.
11: All right. I don't even know what the score is. I'm not paying that close of attention.
13: It is 1-1, I believe.
11: All right. Here you go. Frisco.
18: Well, I guess I was wrong. I just don't belong. But then I've been there before. Everything's all right. I'll just say good night, and I'll show myself to the door. Hey, I didn't mean to cause a big scene. Just give me an hour, and then... Well, I'll be as high as that ivory tower that you're living in.
13: Dude, it's like talking it out. I mean, awesome. I have literally zero clue.
11: No clue.
13: It's the problem is when it gets spoken so slowly, I'm like, my ADD, I'm like,
6: one of my favorite concerts that I've been to.
13: Prince.
6: Another dude.
13: Montgomery Gentry.
6: No, but right category.
13: Brooks and Dunn. Oh, see, and it's so different sounding. Yeah, well, of course you know that one. You probably know all of his songs. I know that and The Prayer, or The Gambler.
6: The
13: what the hell is it called?
6: The Dance.
11: Kenny Rogers,
13: The Gambler. Nailed it.
11: All right, Des, you ready for your last one?
6: Yeah, I wish that one would have been mine.
11: Of course it wasn't going to give you that one, dude.
6: Okay, fine.
13: Yeah, don't be a jerk.
11: All right, here comes your last one, Des.
19: You and me, baby, ain't nothing but mammals. So let's do it like they do on the Discovery Channel. Do it again now. You and me, baby, ain't nothing but mammals. So let's do it like they do on the Discovery Channel. Getting horny now.
11: I had to leave that part in, right?
6: I know it's... I don't know if it's what the name of the song... It's like, you and me, baby, we're nothing but mammals, right? Is it called Discovery Channel?
13: No, it's... I don't remember
11: it's
13: the name of
11: the
13: it.
11: Bad Touch.
13: Yeah, The Bad Touch by...
6: Oh, I would have never guessed that.
13: Oh, yeah, I would have never remembered the title. I just know you and me baby, ain't nothing but mammals.
11: By the Bloodhound Gang.
20: Just like Google Calls, knock you
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20: make me rise an hour early, just like daylight savings time. You and me, baby, ain't nothing but mammals, so let's do it like they do on the Discovery Channel.
11: Good job, you guys.
6: Such a dumb song, but you hear it and you're like, oh, yeah. That's kind of fun.
11: Very proud of you guys. You did great.
6: Not really.
11: I don't remember what the score is. Anybody remember?
13: I think it was like 2 or 3 to 1. Yeah, it was good. That was a good game, though. It takes you so out of the element when it's spoken like that.
11: Oh,
13: obviously,
11: yeah.
13: The point of the game. But I'm like, the first one I knew immediately. And then I feel like I knew Dez's, which is obviously the point of the game. I knew yours far better than I knew mine. As soon as I heard Friends in Low Places, I'm like, what?
6: Wait a second.
11: Montgomery Gentry.

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2: Brand new term, single people. Be on notice. Be aware.
3: Yeah. This honestly was on Good Morning America. And we hadn't heard of this. It is called chatfishing. And I'm like, oh, it's another one of those dumb things they came up with.
2: Change the term for something else. Yeah.
3: No. This is brand new. You may be being duped right now.
2: Yeah.
3: If you are in the dating world, specifically online dating, you're in all the apps and all that stuff. Because what this is, chatfishing, is a new dating trend where people use AI chatbots to write, edit, and automate not only their app, what you're seeing, but they'll go to your profile and put in stuff about you, and their responses can be the perfect responses. Basically, they're pretending to be somebody else.
2: So here's my question, because I know we kind of talked about it a little bit, Dez, and then you did more homework on it than I did. Is it actual people controlling this, or is it just a chat bot? Like, it could be some random... You think you're talking to Dez, and instead you're talking to Crisco, because this is some dude messing with you and using it.
3: It's not catfishing.
2: Okay.
3: Which would be Crisco using somebody's picture. You know, we know what that is. Yep. That's been around for a long time. This is real people using AI or using ChatGPT or whatever it is that you use. And they're saying nearly half of Gen Z daters are doing this for their profiles.
2: So it's going to get perfect responses to each other. You're not really going to get to know the person.
3: So I'm sitting here going, oh my God, this is the man of my dreams. We have everything in common. He loves all of us. I can't wait. He's so witty. These are the perfect. Because you are writing it specifically for this person and everything that they are all about and everything they're into, it's fake.
4: Hey, let me tell you, since you two are not in the dating world and have not been for a long time, anybody who is in the dating world knows that that's not something you're falling for. Because it's impossible.
2: Obviously,
3: tons of people are falling for it.
4: No, I'm not saying they can't, but if you're realistic and you're paying attention, where have you ever met a perfect person in life? If they answer every single... I meant perfect. But like, I'm just kidding. But like, everything matches. In this day and age, people are on those dating apps for months, if not years. You don't just magically have somebody fall in your lap that's perfect.
3: But if this is new and you don't know what's happening and you have had bad connection, weirdo, and all of a sudden this magical person comes along and just, you're like, oh my gosh.
2: Sweeps you off your feet.
3: Yeah, he also likes this. Oh my gosh, he also how does he know this? How does he know that? You would fall for it because you don't know, and that is why we're warning you people of the Twin Cities.
2: And we have two single people here, both Crisco and Brooks.
4: Yes. Warning you all, but also watch Maternal Instinct on Netflix. If you want to know about the perfect scenario where everything lands perfect, everything goes perfect, not super great. I'm saying this is unbelievable information to pass along.
3: Yeah.
4: If you are on dating apps, I think the majority of people are probably like, oh, yeah, that's definitely not right.
5: You know who invented this?
4: Who?
5: South Park.
4: Did they?
5: Because, there a couple seasons ago, they were tired of texting their girlfriends all the time and saying all these lovey-dovey things. So they just put in their text to ChatGPT and send the responses. So suddenly, everyone thought they had the best boyfriends ever.
4: Well,
2: circle. Instead of a warning, where do I download all this?
4: That's what I'm saying. But even like, dude, you know where the biggest tell when something seems super fake on any dating app now? Do you want to talk in WhatsApp? Why don't you, let's go talk in WhatsApp. Yeah. As soon as that gets brought up within seconds, it's over.
2: You can send money through WhatsApp, right?
4: Yes, and it's you can do fake numbers through it. And so, like, obviously it's a fake number, but that's where they want to get different questions about money.
3: So when somebody's coming at you and saying, let's talk on WhatsApp, is that a real person just trying to get something from you? Or is that an AI, is that a bot?
5: It can be both. Either or.
4: Yeah, it can be either or because,
3: oh my God.
4: Oh,
2: this world is so messed. Okay, this has affected you. 651-989-5795. I want to know somebody that has actually figured out that they're being chatfished. But back to you. I'm sorry, Chris. I didn't mean to cut you off. I just want to know if somebody's actually had this happen.
3: Right.
2: I want to hear your story.
4: No, this is somebody just said, ooh, Brooks is single. He is single.
3: Oh, yeah.
4: For a reason. No, I'm just kidding.
3: Oh, wow.
5: You know why? You know why? Why because I have definitely chatfished before.
2: Oh, wait, you've done it?
5: I have. A couple of times. If I'm just trying to think of a really, really clever response and I got nothing.
2: Oh, wow.
5: Oh, I've done it before. And I'm also, I hate texting.
4: But guys, it makes so much sense. You are 33 years old, Brooks. You're in this wheelhouse. And this is one of those things where it's like, I'm just going to go ahead and type it in, and oh, look at that. We matched. We made it perfect. You and your generation. Well, dirty dog, lazy SOBs.
3: Yep. Have you ever done it,
5: Chris? I'm single.
4: No. But I mean, like, people who are 33, 34, they live on ChatGPT. You know how many times, Roman will be like, oh, he's 21, but that's my nephew. He'll sit there and type something into ChatGPT. I'm like, what? Is that all, like, that generation does now? Like, it is a big thing. You just be like, I'm going to throw out in ChatGPT quick.
3: Well, it says 49% of people do this in the dating world, which means that makes sense. Every other person is doing it, which Brooks has admitted to, and Crisco has not tried it yet, but I bet he's looking it up right now.
2: And to go back to what you said, Des, like, people have whole conversations. So when you're doing this, Brooks, and you're using ChatGPT, they're also doing it. So technically,
5: ChatGPTs
2: are just talking to each other. You're not even involved with this.
5: Again,
2: you and that other
5: person.
2: What is the point?
5: Conversations. I'm like, if I need a really, really clever line and I've got nothing in the tank and I'm just not feeling like actually texting, or I've also used ChatGPT to help de-escalate a situation.
3: Oh, like to break up with somebody?
5: Yeah.
4: Listen, if you're going to be dishonest how are people like me who use Michael B. Jordan as their screenshot ever going to make it in this world? You know what? That's kind of what this whole ChatGPT thing, feels like. Is like when I was like AOL Instant Messenger is big, that you would know what that is, Brooks. But it was
5: I had AIM.
4: I had a buddy who went on a date with a girl and she sent fake photos and it would be like all this stuff. We got to the state fair. He was supposed to meet her there and he sat and he goes, she's on that bench right there. Could not have looked any different in any way, shape, or form. And he goes, nope. And he just walked right away. So I feel like this ChatGPT thing is going to be like, you're basically just making up a fake conversation that's so happy-go-lucky, and then you meet in person, you're like, oh, they suck.
3: Okay, interesting, the texts we're getting. The first one, honestly, online dating can't get much worse.
4: Mm-hmm.
3: But then, hey, I might prefer this over somebody just giving me one-word responses.
2: But it's not authentic. It's not real.
3: Another one supporting it. It's just elevating your dating profile to get you more hits. It's just facts.
4: And by the way, now it's starting to get into Brooks stuff because somebody wants to know, Brooks, I have a lady for you. Somebody else is just curious. Are you for boys, girls, or both?
5: Into?
3: Yeah.
4: For dating.
5: I am, very much into women.
4: That sounded like you were driving a little bit too hard. So he's looking for ladies. Somebody has a lady for you, Brooks. That's great.
5: Excellent.
3: Somebody said, my friend.
5: At Brooks Radio.
3: At Brooks Radio. Yes, he slid into his DMs.
4: At Crisco Radio. I'm trying to have a baby.
2: My God.
4: It was a joke.
2: Somebody slid into your DMs
4: for
2: to have your
4: baby.
2: Kid.
4: Okay. Oh, grow up, Wes. This is why you can't be in the dating world anymore.
2: This is why we're going to get fired.
4: Listen.
3: No,
4: list of things that we're going
3: to
4: get fired for.
3: I'd like to
4: for.
3: Say Hubbard Broadcasting does not condone this kind of solicitation.
5: No, but Hubbard Media that connects does.
4: Yes, it does.
3: Hubbard Media also does not do that. Another text, my friend is chatfished constantly by guys claiming to be in the military. Okay, so this is happening. Oh gosh, Brooks, sounding very sexy.
4: Dang.
3: I didn't realize this was gonna. You're not gonna have to chatfish anybody anymore if you're.
5: I'm gonna chatfish the crap out of these DMs.
4: come on, it's that generation. He's like, I don't want to talk to people. That's terrible, gross. A full conversation.
3: 26-year-old here, and a huge portion of my generation are very against AI. And AI for dating is insane. Come on, people. I agree with that. I mean, I guess to zhuzh up like something you've already written to make it sound nicer, maybe. But to try to connect with somebody, and it just, that's not your real authentic self. You're going to meet and realize you're not for each other.
4: Well, it's the whole thing of it where it's like even with kids now, you're like, they don't even like to talk on the phone. They don't even like it's just texting.
2: That's so annoying. When I call my children and none of them answer the phone and then will text me right away and I'm like, It's called a telephone. That is actually its main purpose.
4: I'd rather talk on the telephone to the people. Like, you know what I mean? Otherwise, it's like a conversation. It's like pulling teeth right. on text sometimes. You're like, cool.
3: Oh, somebody said, I'm young and I've only used chat on my friends when they get dramatic. But I will say I use I use it so much that it now sounds like me. Oh.
4: I'm telling you, people will use it for like job interviews. What would I say to a manager? What do I say in this interview?
2: But sure. The voice?
4: I don't know about the voice, but they'll do like, hey, I'm going for a job interview tomorrow. You play the boss and then I'll be the person and then ask me questions. People will do it for everything.
5: I've used ChatGPT to de-escalate conversation, like in terms of if somebody is mad or something like that.
3: What do you just put in like this? Do you just put in like what they said or what they wrote? And then you say, what is a proper response? And I am mad about this or I want to de-escalate or what?
5: Yeah. You just cater it to whatever you're trying to do. So
2: you're not humans anymore.
4: No,
2: we're not
4: humans.
5: No. Yeah.
4: It's wild, though, because I had somebody else yesterday. They were like, oh, yeah, I had somebody put a contract together. And I literally copy and pasted the contract, drug it into ChatGPT and said, what are my angles? Oh, yeah. What can I change? What can I do? And I'm like, I mean, obviously, it's there for a reason, but it's so insane to be like, here's what this is. Tell me what they screwed up on and how I can get them.
2: How do I get some property in Montana from your parents where I can just live in the woods and not have to worry about AI killing me?
3: I'm ready to go to Gary.
2: Start the compound.
3: Oh, man. Ask ChatGPT.

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15: You know what? This topic is one of those things. It could be a biggest little victory, but it also is something that I guess you don't know how exciting it's going to be until you get there, because it's something so many people work their butts off for. It's not something you can touch, but man, it happened this week. My husband came to me and said, "Babe, I just paid my last student loan payment. Woo! Woo!" I mean, he didn't do that cheer. He didn't say it like that.
16: I couldn't see Taylor actually doing the woo-woo thing, but
17: yeah, I guarantee you it was like, hey, the payment is done. We don't have
16: such a great feeling, isn't it?
15: It was. I was like, oh my gosh. It's just something I truly thought you'd just pay forever and ever.
16: Some people do.
17: I'm still paying mine.
16: Which is crazy to me. You went for 9 months.
17: No,
16: 25 years ago.
17: I took a 2-year program and turned it into 4.
15: That's
17: I never left. That was the problem. I was there for like 3.5
16: years. How much do you think you paid in total? I mean, that school is also not very expensive.
15: And it's also
17: It was like $40,000 to go there when I went there.
16: What?
15: What?
16: What did you do?
15: It was like $12,000 when I went there, and it was for 9 months, and wow.
17: It was an institute at that point when
15: it
17: you
15: sure
17: guys
15: was.
17: Went.
16: It was.
15: An institution.
16: A 2-year associate's degree from there. And I did not pay anywhere near $40,000.
17: I don't know what it was. It wasn't that much, but it was stupid. And I just made like the lowest pay. You know what? What killed me, and this is not about me right now, but like I had no money. So I kept pushing payments off. What is it called? Defer them.
15: Oh,
17: I kept deferring payments and deferring payments and deferring payments to like thinking I was helping myself out. I wasn't. I was just prolonging the inevitable.
15: Did that make the interest rate go up, or did you always have to pay interest? Like, how does that work?
17: You would do like a full year. Like you could skip like 6 to 12 months of payments. And so I'd be like, yeah, it's great. Now I've got more me money right now. And then I didn't use it and save or anything like that. I just kept deferring it to a different time.
15: You've always been so good with your money.
16: Listen. Okay. Back on track, though.
17: Yes, back on track. Dez is awesome.
16: But that is an amazing feeling when you get there.
15: It is.
16: I had money saved up for when I went to school, so I never had the debt, but my ex-wife did, so I had to help her with that kind of stuff.
15: See, same situation with me. I had, you can make fun of my pageants and stuff I did, but I got lots of scholarships.
16: Sure.
15: So I paid that like I used it for that, and it really was awesome.
16: Right.
15: Considering I didn't go to a place that cost a ton of money,
16: right.
15: I was able to do that. So very lucky, and was really proud of myself for doing that. But then, yeah, I married somebody who was technically in college when I met him.
16: Why do you say technically? Was or wasn't? Which was it?
15: He was in college.
17: At a college recruiting camp.
15: Stop it. I met him at the state fair. He was in college because
16: he graduated from high school this year. Where are you planning on going next year? No, I'm just kidding. Go ahead.
15: He took 2 years off and he like toured with the band and, you know, was like trying to figure out what the heck he wanted to do, which is probably good because
16: I think it's one of the smartest things you can do.
15: Yeah, and he was undecided if what he wanted to do, and he ended up going to the University of River Falls, of Wisconsin River Falls.
17: Go Falcons. Which should just be free.
15: But it is a good deal because he lived in state. He got to live at home. You know what I mean? Those things worked out, and that's probably why it wasn't a gazillion dollars, and it's paid off now. But, I mean, we have two kids, like 11 and 7. We've been married for so long. Like, that's one of those things that seems it just follows you around forever. But not anymore. Or that's free awesome. Of school debt until our children go to school.
16: Start the 529 now.
17: Until 7 years from now when you have to pay for Dusty.
15: Somebody said, my 14-month school cost $5,000. Where did you go? I want to know.
17: Somebody else said, never had a student loan. I paid cash all the way through my bachelor degree.
15: Good for you. Just doesn't work that way for most people.
16: Should have worked at Hooters of America like somebody I know.
15: Because she never had any debt,
16: never had
15: did
16: an
15: she?
16: Ounce of debt.
17: Is it too late
16: to work at Hooters of America? They're not open anymore.
17: So you're saying there's a chance?
15: I didn't have enough Hooters probably to work at Hooters as well.
17: If you've been to Hooters, you know damn well
16: you know have this person
17: at least
16: I'm talking
17: enough of Hooters.
16: At that time in her life, she also didn't.
15: Okay.
17: You still had Hooters.
16: You could purchase them later in life. I've been told.
15: With the money you made at the Hooters.
17: It's full circle.
15: Yeah. Oh, all man. Right. So yeah, just that just is a good feeling. I just like... At first, it was like, oh, yeah, cool. Yeah, I did it. And we're like, wait a minute. Like, that's a big deal. His mom was sitting there, too. And it was just a fun thing to celebrate. So, guys, there is light at the end of the tunnel. If you're paying that, it'll eventually get there. Eventually. Baby steps.

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2: Victory is mine.
1: First biggest little victory. I have made my bed every day before leaving work. Slow
3: That's
1: clap.
3: Big.
1: Yep, that is. I fought my mom on it even as a kid. I've never been good or even cared about making my bed. Now, if somebody was going to see my room or I was having friends over as a kid, of course I'd make the bed. But my mom makes it the moment she gets out of bed. Biggest little victory, finished day 130 in a row of my online German lessons. Sprechende, is a German word?
3: Sprechensee.
1: Sprechensee.
3: Sprechende. Dankeschön.
1: I stayed within my grocery budget by sticking to my shopping list. That is tough these days, the budget part of it. But you're right, you got to make a list, you got to plan those meals, you've got to do it, and it, oh, good for you.
3: You never put more than like four things in your cart? You just always keep going to the grocery store all the time?
1: I mean, so actually, I do get in that kind of where I'm like, oh, that's on sale or whatever. That's at Cub this week, so I'm going to grab that. Or I'm just going to grab for dinner tonight, but I don't love going like 5 days a week, and I end up doing it.
3: I'm an addict to the grocery store. I don't know why.
1: Okay, biggest little victory. My husband is traveling for work this week, so I'm on my own with my kiddos. I'm also training for next weekend's half marathon. Yesterday, I woke up and ran 6 miles with my dog and still got my kids to school and got to work by 8 a.m.
3: Wow.
1: You guys are my soundtrack. Thanks for entertaining me while I run. Crisco, you're my inspiration.
3: You should text back to 275-617. Are you doing the Gopher to Badger 5K or the half marathon? Because that's next weekend in Stillwater. Remember I told you, Des, that's the one that ends. I believe it goes across the bridge and ends in Wisconsin.
1: Are you doing?
3: Oh, yeah, I'm in it. Because you get to pick the Gopher's colors or the Badger's colors. And, of course, I pick the Gopher's colors.
1: Are you doing the 5K?
3: I'm doing the 5K. Are you going to do it with me?
1: I know I can do a 5K.
3: Yeah, do it with me. I always sign up for the 5K on that.
1: That could be fun. That could be my biggest victory for next week.
3: Thing could. That could be that's a possibility. Or I could meet you afterwards.
1: There's a chance of both.
3: Perfect.
1: I packed my lunch for work every day instead of buying food, which has helped me save money. There is a lot of people. I mean, all these are about saving money. Everybody could use extra money right now. Biggest little victory, I finished my first knitted blanket that will be for my new niece or nephew in September. Aww.
4: Could you knit me one that has the cutout for my legs?
1: Yeah.
4: Thank you.
1: I started a project that I've been putting off. Even if I only worked on it for 20 minutes, you still started it. That's great. My biggest little victory is that I celebrated 11 months of sobriety in a bunch. Oh, and a bunch of my sober buddies and I are going to meet another buddy in Michigan at his lake house and just have a nice weekend away from family. It feels good to feel good. Congratulations.
4: Yeah, for sure.
1: Amazing. It's hard work.
3: So that person just texted back in and said it is the Gopher Badger half marathon next week. So
1: awesome. Nice. Okay, maybe Crisco or myself will see you there.
4: She keeps throwing that in there.
3: Oh, she's not showing up.
4: That's 100% not happening.
3: All I need to do is figure out a bar to meet you after, and that will be it. And mind you, it's at 9 o'clock, so that's why you have to finish in Wisconsin because they start drinking at like 6, right?
1: Well, you know what? I could wake up early. Oh, no, shoot.
3: It's at 7.
1: I can't.
3: You're not doing
1: the 5K. Wait, this weekend or next weekend?
3: Next weekend.
1: Like not?
3: Not this weekend. Next weekend.
1: I could do that. This weekend is out because we're camping, but maybe next weekend.
3: Yes.
1: I chose to be patient with myself after making a mistake instead of letting it ruin my day. Good for you. I remembered to refill an important prescription before I ran out. See, that kind of goes along with how I actually filled up my gas tank before it told me to fill it up. Very proud of myself. I used my Burt Bees chapstick. I didn't even misplace it winning. Oh, I used all of it up. I lose my chapstick always before I...
4: Yeah, I get about 3/4 through and then it's missing.
1: Yep. I finally decided to look for a new job after 10 plus years at my company. They take advantage of me and I've had enough. Huge weight lifted. My wife and I realized at 11 o'clock last night in bed that today is our 15-year anniversary.
4: Didn't even think about it. That's hilarious.
1: Oh, I remembered that I could get up and listen to you while I'm driving an hour across the state of Alabama to get to work today. Yep, the app, you can listen to us anywhere. That's the biggest little victory. We went to brunch in River Falls and then went blueberry picking at White Pine Berry Farms with a friend on Sunday. And nobody died from the heat. That is my biggest little victory. Oh, thank you for sharing. I love it. You're doing great this week.

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12: Came across this term and I was like, oh, that's kind of rude. That's not true at all. Or is it a little bit true? I guess it's a lot of true. And then I brought it up to Dez, and Dez didn't miss a beat. Went, oh, yeah, that is true. Is it true in your household? Is it true? Guys, you might be like, no, not at all. But ask your girlfriend. Ask your wife. Look right at her right now and ask her this morning, do you man-keep me?
7: Man-keeping.
12: Yeah, the term is called man-keeping. It's an unpaid, unreciprocated social and emotional labor performed by women to manage the lives, well-being, and friendships of their men and all of their relationships. It's their social scheduling.
7: Yep.
12: Acting as primary therapist.
7: Yep.
12: And nudging connections.
7: Yep.
12: Do you man keep? Is this a thing in your household? Sorry, I didn't mean to cut you off. Go ahead.
7: When you first brought it up, I'm like, no, Taylor does so much stuff. These terms probably would never apply to us. And then you're like, wait, it's the social, it's the emotional, it's the connections. Check, check, and check. We would have zero plans if my husband was in charge of making them. We would have absolutely no plans. No, we wouldn't go on trips. We wouldn't do dinners with people. We wouldn't have any plans whatsoever.
12: So 651-989-5795. Call. How do you man-keep? What is this? And is it work for you guys? Do you feel like it's an extra job man-keeping for us? Text us 75617 as well. How do you man-keep for your husband? Because I was thinking, sorry, Crisco, I know you wanted to say something, but I'm going to Vegas in a couple weeks.
13: Yeah.
12: One of my best friends for 25 years, Nick, is going to be there, right? I've only seen Nick since I moved back here to the Twin Cities three times. And every time it's because Marie had planned it. Because him and I are like, it's never like we don't want to see each other. Yeah. We just don't. We've seen each other twice in Vegas and once when I went back to Milwaukee, only because Marie planned the things. It's like, eh, you know, you live back in Milwaukee. I live in Minnesota. Yeah, we'll see each other when we see each other. I have a friend that my best friend from high school lives in Houston. I've seen him twice in 30 years, and it's because Marie planned us meeting up with him.
13: But I get on the other side of it, like, where's that balance? Because Dez, you plan a million things.
7: Yeah.
13: Every day there's four meals. Every day there's boat rides. Every day. Like, you guys are constantly busy to the point where, like, it hurts my body watching you guys work. So if that's your schedule and Taylor's schedule would be nothing, how is there not, like, a meet in the middle?
7: But it's not that he doesn't want to do anything.
13: He's JOMO guy.
7: But it's just that he would have never planned it, and then all of a sudden Friday would come around, and he'd be like, well, I guess we can just be here at home. Or I guess we can just do this. He has one of his best friends he grew up with. He was in bands with. He was his best man in his wedding. The only reason we ever used to see him a lot is because I planned stuff with his wife. Then I'm like, okay, I'm like, Taylor, just call him or say, hey, let's meet for happy hour. He's like, oh, yeah, I will. That was 2 years ago.
12: Let me ask you a question. When it comes to the man keeping, that's what this is about. It's women taking care of all of our social lives, basically.
7: Right.
12: Is it our fault as men, or is it your fault as our wives and girlfriends? And I ask this, and I'm not blaming anything. I'm asking because once we get in a relationship, a serious relationship, kids get involved and all that kind of stuff, it's kind of taken out of our hands. If we try to make any plans without at first asking for permission, that's out the window. Like, Marie and I don't have kids together. My kids are grown adults. If I tried to plan something this afternoon and didn't ask her first, she'd be like, what? That's not what we're doing today, but
7: that's true.
12: She'll tell me all the time, you just never come up with any plans. I have to come up with all the plans. So you tell me, no, you don't want me to come up with any plans. So after time, do we just kind of like give up and go, I'll just let you plan all my social life, because it just makes it easier.
13: Well, and is it in that camp where it's like you say you guys would never go on a trip, you would never do anything? Is that the case, or is that Taylor going, hey, I do a bleep load of jobs, so also I know that she's really good at it, so I'm just going to let her do it?
7: I think that's what it is, because Taylor will thank me for planning things. Sometimes he'll say, wow, we're doing too much, which I get it. Then I pull back a little bit. I mean, there's a whole article, I think it was in like the New York Times, about why man-keeping is a turnoff to some women.
12: Oh, really?
7: Like, I don't want to be the whole emotional, you know, counselor. I don't want to be the person that plans everything.
14: Well, isn't that the huge, like, criteria or green flag when it comes to at least initial dating? Guys, you got to take the lead.
7: It's true.
14: Which is funny because as men, we're terrible planners. And I think that's half of it and why man-keeping is a thing. I mean, just us with the polar plunge, Gen Z just wanted to come, but none of us really gave her any, like, situation or, like, hey, we're going to be at this place.
12: Right.
14: We just kind of all assumed.
7: Right.
12: That's how dudes do it.
14: That's how we do it.
7: See, and that drives me nuts. Absolutely nuts. I need to know exactly where, what time. I'll probably call you 5 times. Maybe it's because we're a little teeny tiny bit controlling in that
14: bit.
7: Sense.
14: It's okay. No, you just want a general idea of what's going on.
12: And truly, once you get into a relationship, your partner becomes also your best friend. So you're like, what? It's just, they are my priority. Marie is my priority of people I want to hang out with.
7: Exactly.
12: So it's just easier to let her be controlling or in control. I shouldn't say be controlling because sometimes that gets a little carried away with her. But be in control. It's just easier.
7: And it's not, and nobody's trying. The best friend thing definitely comes into play because Marie is planning stuff for you too, or I'm planning stuff for me and Taylor and our family because he's my favorite person. I want to be with him all the time. Of course, you can go and make plans and do happy hour and do whatever you want. But generally, he doesn't unless it's a work thing, you know, or I guess even like the guys in the neighborhood and Travis and some of our other friends, they do this Thirsty Thursday thing. And generally, that's the night we end up going to dinner, doing like a family thing or whatever. But they do Thirsty Thursday. And last night, we get back to like the beach in our neighborhood. And the guys are going to do that down at our beach. And we were just going to like watch a movie and hang out. And I'm like, why don't you go? I am happy as can be to just lay here and watch a movie. Go hang out, do Thirsty Thursday. And he's like, I don't want to.
15: I am tired.
13: Yeah.
15: Don't make me do Thirsty Thursday.
13: There's like the opposite of that, too, because I've told you guys this story before, but I had one of my closest friends. We had season tickets to the Gophers football together. We lived together at one point for a long time, had all these details, and his now wife sat in a car with me and my friend, and she said, "Oh, I don't know how to break this to you, but hangout time's over. Like,
15: we don't,
13: I'm just giving you a heads up, like, this whole, like, you guys go to football games, and you guys go hang out at B-dubs and get wings, and, you know, the whole live together thing, that's all gone because we're getting married and we're best friends now, and he wants to be with me all the time." And I could tell the trapped look on his face.
15: He's giving you the signal.
12: At least she was, you got to give her a little bit of credit for saying the words out loud that all the women kind of do to us. They just don't say it.
13: You know, right.
12: Like Marie definitely was like, "Yeah, this is cute. The more serious we got in a relationship, all that stuff you do with your friends, that's going to happen way less. I'm just not going to say it."
13: You're right.
12: There's going to be repercussions if you do it. I'm just not going to say it.
13: There are other women who would just be like, "No, I'm not like that." Uh-oh. And then instead you find out it's just a prison sentence typically. I'm just totally kidding. But in this case, you guys are all in happy situations. That our relationships, that's great. This I can see from a mile away. I'm like, "Oh my God." And now he looks like he's in a cult. Now I see pictures on Facebook. Oh, I'm not even kidding you. I look at pictures and he's got like that, like that, like smile that feels like what's the horror film? Wasn't it Smile? Where it's like the guy would walk around. He's like, "Hi, I'm so happy. And now I have kids and I don't get to do anything of my own." Like that's, it's different when you, Des, would go, like you said, go to Thirsty Thursday. Have fun.
15: Yeah.
12: That's always a trap, too, by the way.
13: It's a trap. 100%. She'll say no.
15: No, I promise you that not a trap at all.
13: I guarantee. If you would have left, you would have looked at River and been like, "And that's like, what you don't do."
12: And he put on a little more deodorant, changed the shirt, you'd be like, what are you doing?
15: The deodorant, he doesn't really wear it.
13: River would have been like, "Mommy, why are you mad?" Because Daddy just made a mistake.
12: He made a huge mistake, and that'll cost him.
15: Somebody texted in, "Des, this makes me feel so much better to know that the amazing Taylor doesn't make social plans. My husband is the exact same, and it's so frustrating. So it's nice to know I'm not the only one. Girlfriend, you are not the only one. I think this is normal. Completely normal."
13: But wouldn't you agree? I bet a lot of the traveling part of Taylor not making plans, not doing social things like that, a lot of the travel, that dude works and travels all the time for his job.
15: Yeah.
13: Last thing I'd want anything to do with is booking travel for anybody. I'd be like, "You know what I don't care about is where we go. So, Des, have at it." That's probably what his thought process is. He's like, "You know what I don't want to do is plan a bunch of trips when every other weekend." Because even when we went to your birthday party in Nashville, Wes, we went and did all that. And remember, it was like one free weekend you guys had. And Taylor's like, "Dude, I can't. I cannot. All we do is travel. When I'm not traveling for work, we're on a vacation."
12: But I get it.
15: Remember how respectful I was in that situation? Because I was planning us going. And he was like, "Oh, honey, I've got to get on a plane. Like, I'd have to go from there to my work trip." And I'm like thinking, "Okay, I can convince him." And he didn't want to. And I said, "Okay."
13: And you had such FOMO.
15: "We won't go. It's fine. I won't leave you and go by myself to Nashville."
13: It wasn't even a fun time. You would have had no fun. Right.

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2: Maybe I'll never read this to you.
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2: Maybe I'm just writing this for me, and maybe that's my responsibility, to live alone with the truth. Because I'm not just Peter Parker. I'm Spider-Man.
4: We're faced with a threat that can be anyone.
5: You're the only one who can sense it.
6: Hey, can we do this one at a time, please?
5: You're the only one who can defeat it.
7: Yep, Movie Mom saw one of the most anticipated movies of 2026. It had to be fabulous, right?
8: I loved it. I thought it was great. Now I'm going to make you feel old. The first time that we saw Tom Holland as Spider-Man, Peter Parker, he was 14 years old.
9: Oh, my.
7: Oh, yeah. Wow.
8: I know. That was in an Avengers movie. And then when he did, the next year, he did his first Spider-Man movie. He was 15. Well, he's all grown up now.
9: He sure is.
8: So three of the actors that we just saw in The Odyssey, Tom Holland, Zendaya, and John Bernthal, are in this one. It's really fun to see them. And, of course, Tom and Zendaya have got all the chemistry. All the chemistry. Now, you remember at the end of the last movie, in order to protect his friends after Aunt May was killed by one of the villains, he had everybody's memory erased. So nobody knows who he is anymore. And so he's spent 4 years now being just Spider-Man, no Peter Parker, and it's taken a terrible toll on him. He's very stressed out. And you'll see throughout the movie, and they were super strict about spoilers, so I'm going to do my best here. You'll see through the movie that there are other characters, too, who are struggling with two identities. And so it is really smart. It is really touching. The action scenes, wow, there's one near the end where he's fighting a bunch of ninjas that can go up walls that absolutely blew my mind. You do need to stay through the credits for a very silly 2-second extra scene that tells you where we're going to be Spider-Man next. I was hoping for a glimpse of Dr. Doom, but no. So, this one is really, really good. And Tom Holland for the win. He has just become one of our best young actors.
10: And did I hear, that he is kind of on the idea of doing this next set of three Spider-Man movies and then passing it on to the next generation of Spider-Man?
8: That's what it looks like. And, you know, Andrew Garfield and Tobey Maguire each did three. And I will say that Tobey Maguire's second one, the one with Doc Ock, Alfred Molina, is still my favorite Spider-Man movie. But that would be great. He clearly is very committed to this character. And, boy, you know, we just have to give him props for his own athleticism. He was a gymnast. He was a dancer. And, of course, he was Billy Elliot on stage.
9: Oh.
8: And he's going to make his next movie. He's making a movie about Fred Astaire.
10: Oh, man, that dude is so talented.
9: He really is.
8: He just seems like the nicest. I mean, couple goals big time. He's just the nicest. So very happy. I hope the movie's going to make a ton of money. And because we are now at the end of July, that means the end of the big blockbusters, the end of the superheroes. We're in August. We're going to be talking about the quirky oddball movies, which I also love. So we got that to look forward to. Now, on streaming, a couple of movies that were in theaters like 5 seconds ago. We've got Disclosure Day, the Steven Spielberg Alien movie, which I liked very much. Supergirl, which I liked very much. Two World War II stories based on real life stories. Pressure, one of my favorite movies of the year. Take a look at it. Believe it or not, it's about the weather forecaster who played a crucial role on D-Day with Brendan Fraser as future President Dwight Eisenhower. I just thought it was a terrific movie. Lucky Strike with Scott Eastwood as an American soldier caught behind enemy lines. And also the spinoff from Big Bang Theory, Stuart fails to save the universe. Now, I have to tell you one story from Comic-Con, okay?
9: Yes.
8: All right, so I'm walking through the hallway at Comic-Con. I'm going to send you this picture because it's insane. I'm walking through the hallway, and I see maybe 30 people dressed as characters from Indiana Jones. A lot of Indiana Jones, 5 short rounds, a Marion, a Dr. Jones, a guy dressed as the Boulder in the first scene. Okay. And in the middle is a guy in a black suit. And I'm like, who's the dude in the black suit? It was real life actor John Rhys Davies, who played Indy's best friend in 4 of the movies.
10: Oh, that's awesome.
8: Isn't that amazing? And that is Comic-Con in a nutshell, where you've got all these indie cosplayers. And of course, you've got the real actor right there. And they're just having a blast together.
10: I just love all of Comic-Con. And I have never been able to go. I think next year
8: you
10: might be the year
8: to do it. It is the most fun one place. I'm going to send you something I wrote about it, about my adventures there. It is just too much fun.
10: The fact that Rick Moranis was there and the fact that we found out that Ryan... What was it?
9: I was saying,
8: Ryan Reynolds was dressed, right, he was dressed as the great Deadpool.
10: Yep, and then, no, I'm trying to think of the guy who was just in the, he's like Hot Ryan, one of the Hot Ryans. Gosling, yeah. Gosh, man, everybody just loves me hanging there. Ryan Gosling is...
8: Yeah, he's going to be Ghost Rider.
10: Yes,
8: and
10: so exciting.
8: And Johnny Depp was there dressed as Ebenezer Scrooge, and nobody recognized him. And, you know, yeah, it was absolutely wild. You have to go tonight. It is the most fun place.
10: Awesome. That's so amazing, Movie Mom. 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

0: You do everything to be the best parent that you can be. Before you have kids, you have dreams and fantasies about this magical life you're going to give your children. And then reality hits, and you think, huh, I don't really want to do that. But I feel like, okay, I can say this out loud. It's not my strong suit. And I realized Sunday night, as I was trying to help my 7-year-old son do a project, I don't want to do art projects with my children.
1: Say it louder for those in the back of the room.
0: I don't want to do art projects with my kids. Feel a little bit bad, but there, I said it. That is my truth. My friend Julie, she doesn't have kids. She is so crafty. She loves stuff. She used to come over when Dusty was little, and she would like, let's make Halloween projects, and let's make Christmassy things. And I'd be like, I will serve you wine. And now I feel like River needs me. And my mother-in-law is great at projects. She's like, oh, here, do you need this? Do you need that? I'll help you. And River's like, I need more tape. And I'm like, this is my hell.
2: You only have like 6 more years of a River. He's probably going to be like
1: 7. He's not getting, I mean, how long do you really do those art projects?
0: I don't know.
2: Probably 12. Yeah. I would say maybe 10 to 12 in that range somewhere.
0: I mean, Dusty, if she's doing one generally, I don't really have to help. And she can has figure to it do out. It.
1: I mean, I think the teachers are probably like, mommy can't help you with the popsicle sticks. You can do this on your own.
0: Right. And this is just fun things. My son is creative. I am not. I have never liked stuff like that. I wish I did. I said to myself when I was pregnant with Dusty, oh my gosh, you're going to be such a good mom. You're going to be like, oh my God, let's make this. Let's try this. Let's paint that. No. I decided no. That is not me. I feel it's controversial, but there, that's my truth. There, I said it. I do not like to do, and I do not want to do art projects with my children. And I'm saying this before they're awake this morning. I love the first text. Amen, sister. Amen.
1: I mean, you're right. I honestly can't, and believe me, my kids were in school decades ago, but I can't remember ever doing those things.
0: No.
1: I don't remember ever. I mean, I think I did some projects that I came up with, like for Halloween. I found this one that was online, and you used color crayons and you used a hairdryer.
0: Okay.
1: To melt them down the side of the pumpkin. It was super cool. But you know what I didn't realize? Wax flies all over your house when you do that. You know how long I was scraping wax off every part of my house?
2: Isn't that where you find like I have no idea, but isn't that where you just find like a spot that's not like in the backyard, just put it like a
1: didn't think of it until I noticed speckles all over my house later.
2: Yeah. Because it's like they say with the whole slime of it all right now. Oh, isn't that slime. Like, and I know it's probably not nearly as big as it was.
0: No, but it's like, still big. They're still making slime, just not in my house.
1: Shaving cream and toothpaste. You're like, why?
2: And that's what slime's made out of?
1: Yeah, it's like 3 ingredients. Isn't it like shaving cream, toothpaste, and glue? Yeah, it's stuff you don't want to wear.
0: And glitter.
2: Yeah, and glitter.
1: If it gets on your, like, if you have cloth seating on your chairs, it'll ruin that stuff. Yeah. It's horrible.
0: In your carpet?
1: Yeah.
0: And believe me, even Play-Doh. Like, I was like, oh, I love Play-Doh. They get those little kits, and I'm like, it's so fun. Guess what's always smushed in my carpet, or it was at one point? I'd let them paint. Guess what's everywhere? And it's fine. They do art projects at my mother-in-law. She's probably going to text anytime and be like, it's fine. We do it at Grammy's house. But I mean, River loves doing it, and I'm letting him do it, and I'm trying to do it, but it's not fun for me. It's also like Legos.
2: I was just going to say.
0: God, I curse you. Oh. I curse you, Godfather Crisco, because he's always like, do you want to do Legos with me? Guess who is horrible at Legos? Guys, I can't even do the 3+. I get confused by page 3.
2: Have you done any of the Jaws series?
0: None of it.
1: It's so funny bringing up the art stuff. We're driving through Anoka on Saturday. We drive by whatever school, the arts, and Marie goes, I don't get people that are good at art.
2: I don't know.
1: I just don't understand people that are good at art because I'm just not good at any kind of art. I couldn't go to a school of the arts ever.
2: Dude, I remember Mr. Tibbet at St. Agnes was our art teacher, and I was so fascinated with art. I wanted to be good at it.
0: Yeah.
2: Mr. Tibbet, God rest his soul, he has passed away. He was a fantastic man for the 1 month I had him. was such a good art teacher, and he looked at me and he goes, you're such a good student and you're so much fun to be around, but art is definitely not your thing. And I was like, and he wasn't mean about it. He wasn't like, oh, dude, you need to quit. He was like, if you want to keep going, whatever, but like, you got an F.
1: It wasn't like my nun piano teacher that told me, Wesley, you have no hope.
2: I had plenty of teachers who said that.
3: I was like seven.
1: You have no hope. Dude, she was saying in music and piano class. She wasn't saying in life. Maybe.
2: That was Mrs. Denisha for me. Mrs. Denisha at St. Agnes. Again, now, if she was 120 when I knew her, she might still be alive. I have no idea. She had a bit of a witchy vibe to her. So, I don't know for sure specifically. I could see her still being alive. I don't think anything could take
0: Sometimes
2: that woman down.
0: Sometimes the mean ones live a long time.
2: That's what I'm saying. She could be it might be over in the witch's tower here, over by our building. But she was the one who would always be like, you are not good at anything. And I'd be like, oh, okay. But Mr. Tibbett was just like, art's not your thing. You got an F. If you want to try again, that's fine. But it didn't go well.
1: I think you're dead on. I think more people are going to agree with you than not. That I think most parents don't want to do the art projects with their kids.
0: I feel a tiny bit better with the texts rolling in. Because I'm like, you know what, guys? I don't know if people are going to be mad at me, but this is my truth. Someone said, I can't believe I'm saying this, but any projects I don't want to do with my daughter. No wonder why my mom hated when we had to do any sort of project. Someone said, I am horrible at crafts too, but I love them and even make my high school students do arts and crafts with me.
2: This one's just funny because same guys, I was never good at art and my dad was an art professor.
0: Oh, that's funny. Then I love air clay. It's awesome. Easy cleanup.
1: This is hair clay.
0: I have no idea, but I'm going to look. Yeah, look it up. I'm with you, Dez. I was never into doing projects with my kids. I'd rather sit on the couch and watch a movie with them. Yeah, I'm good at that. I'm super good. I'll go on walks with you. I'd rather do...
1: Play backyard games.
0: Yes, I'd rather even sit and play a game. We've been playing games lately.
1: Right.
0: It's not like I don't want to do things with them. I'm not good at it. I don't enjoy it, and I want to support things that they're into. But that's a no for me, Doug.
2: That's a no for me. Air dry clay is a versatile, beginner-friendly modeling material that hardens, blah, blah, blah. It's okay. Crayola air dry clay.
0: Oh,
2: and
0: I've seen that.
2: It comes in the packs already done, but it's apparently not messy.
0: Yep, I've seen that. Okay, this is funny. I cringe every time my daughter says, let's play Barbies. And I used to play Barbies as a kid. You know why I didn't like playing Barbies and still don't like playing Barbies with my daughter? She doesn't let me do anything I want. She's the boss of my Barbie, too. I'll be like, oh, let's go over here. She's like, that's not what we do, Mommy. So she was like that since she was like three. I'm like, well, you know who's not going to play around with bossy Barbie? Me.

0: Her new album came out Friday. It's called Petal, and that track is on there. It's called Hate That I Made You Love Me. Ariana Grande on KS95. Today's best variety. My name's Leah. Here's Adele.
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David Guetta, Teddy Swims. Gone, gone, gone. We-

One of my top favorite new artists to come out as of late, that's Somber and Back to Friends. Good morning. By the way, my name is Leah. Hope you're having a great start to your Sunday. Got some espresso right now to wake you up. Sabrina Carpenter, KS95.

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0: 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We're going to be seeing him on the big screen next year. Yes, he's currently working on a production where he plays Harry Belafonte. Interesting.
1: They say the holy water's watered down, and this town's lost its

It's Green Day on KS95. Rumor has it Billy Joe Armstrong, the lead singer of Green Day, is actually going to be forming a punk super group for a Ramones tribute. Go ask your cool uncle who the Ramones are. Zara Larsson right now. We love this song. It's Midnight Sun.

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Rihanna with Umbrella on KS95, today's best Friday. By the way, my umbrella got a workout with all that rain on Friday. Holy cow, that was wild. Didn't expect that. I should probably pay more attention to the weather.

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Well, good news for Shaboozy fans. 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

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And Somber playing Target Center November 1st. 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

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Britney Spears right there, the womanizer. By the way, Miss Britney, riding horses this week and had a little mild wardrobe malfunction. Want a little Lady Godiva on the whole situation. Here's Bruno Mars right now. It's Risk It All, today's best variety, KS95.

Wannabe is 30 years old this summer, but I would still cart it if it was going out to the clubs, right? Well, that's Wannabe from the Spice Girls. 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

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Hey, she's not doing a big tour this summer, but playing a couple one-off shows. Her next one's going to be in Irvine, California on the 29th. Here's Chapel Roan.

for you, I guess you're getting everything you want. 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
1: 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I'm friends with

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Boy, I just love that song from Miles Smith. 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

sunny. Tonight, expected mostly clear skies, a low of 66, and then a lot of the same tomorrow. High of 85 and sunny. 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

It's funny how we continue to get new stories about Taylor Swift and Travis Kelce's wedding, which was a month ago almost. Like reporter Krista Thompson, she left their wedding after slicing her skin open. I had a

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It's been a busy year and change for Zara Larsson. She was on the road with Tate McRae and her So Close to What tour. She had a stop here at Grand Casino Arena with Tate. And then also a headlining tour, which made its way to the Fillmore. And then she was also at Lollapalooza over the weekend. KS95 now with Lucas Graham. 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

Today's Variety Chaos 95, mostly clear tonight, a low of 66, then pretty much the same weather-wise for your Monday. Sunny, high, going up to 85.

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He was looking a little out of shape at training camp, although, let's be honest, I can't talk. 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

Today is Variety KS95. Libby Dean took over the Twin Cities with her show at the Target Center on Wednesday. Also did all sorts of things like a Twins game, too. I could be

I was talking about how Ed Sheeran's hits U.S. Bank Stadium finally coming up a week from Saturday while opening for him on the Loop Tour. Is this man, Miles Smith, through Stargazing.

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0: Everyone trying to get in on the Aura Ring trend. Casio actually just dropped a new tiny ring watch, which is essentially the same concept. Teddy Swims, Tones and I, David Guetta, KS95, Today's Variety.
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Today's Variety Chaos 95. Another gorgeous one we had today weather-wise. Expecting clear skies tonight, a low of 66. And then a lot of the same for your Monday. Sunny highs in the mid-80s. Tame Impala now and Dracula.

This weekend went by way too quickly. There's a lot going on. WWE SummerSlam, you had the Lynx and Fever. That was a huge game. And we're back at it tomorrow morning with Crisco, Des, and Wes. Wake the fun up.

KS95 picks, but follow me to at Brooks Radio and get all sorts of highlights from WWE SummerSlam weekend and just all of the insights, behind-the-scenes stuff on what's happening with Chris Cardoz and West. 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